Just beautiful. The Carpenters on the Boom Night Ride and All of My Life. And a very good Thursday morning to you. This is Dave Brown. We had a wonderful reaction to the Cliff Richard All-Time Chart on Bank Holiday Monday, superbly hosted by David Hamilton. And you can listen on catch-up at the Boom Radio website. Well worth another listen, or maybe it's a first-time listen. And talking of Cliff...

That's Christopher Cross on the Boom Night Ride and Think of Laura. That's lovely. From Chris's second studio album, Another Page, which, although not as good as his amazing debut album, is still a very good collection of songs. And that track became popular as it was used on the American daytime soap opera General Hospital. And we also heard Cliff Richard from his When in Rome album, Comma Prima.

Oh, we had a telly moment on the Boom Night Ride from Ron Grainer and his orchestra, and that's the theme from Tales of the Unexpected, which was made by Anglia TV in Norwich, where I used to live, and their magnificent building, which housed their studios, is still there on Prince of Wales Road in the city. I'm not quite sure if there's anyone in there now. Maybe somebody from Anglia Television in Norwich could possibly tell me.

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1: 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Every night I'd go up there and I'd be crucified and I could hear people sobbing in the audience. So it meant a lot to a lot of people.
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8: Pickering. A bustling and vibrant historic market town on the edge of the North York Moors. It's the perfect place for exploring the Yorkshire coast, Dalby Forest and the Moors. It's the southern terminus of the North Yorkshire Moors Railway, which played a starring role in ITV's Heartbeat and Downton Abbey. 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

Aye, those funky Scots lads, the Average White Band, Let's Go Round Again, and Paul Jones, solo from Manfred Mann, sang High Time. And this is Dave Brown saying hi to Alice Manetta, Gordon Tolland and Les Humphreys. Thank you for getting in touch via dave.brown@boomradio.co.uk. Why not drop me a line? I'd love to say hi to you.

One of little Nicky Horn's favourite groups. You can find Nicky here on Boom this afternoon from 4. Steely Dan on the Boom Night Ride. And that was the B-side to Ricky Don't Lose That Number, and Any Major Dude Will Tell You. And we also heard Laurie London with Jeff Love and his orchestra and chorus from 1957. He's got the whole world in his hands. Derek Webster, in case you're wondering, where is Derek? Don't worry, he'll be here from 6 a.m. on Boom while Andy Marriott takes a break.

0: Sharon Redd, Can You Handle It on the Boom Night Ride. I remember having that in my box of 12 inches.
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0: That's a group called the Picardy Singers and a boom song surprise called Montage from 1968 on the Night Ride. They were the brainchild of the legend that is Jimmy Webb, who wrote that for a movie called How Sweet It Is.
1: 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Leave your worry on the doorstep.

Phil Collins in fine voice with Genesis on the Boom Night Ride, and they're in too deep. And we also heard the great Willie Nelson and a wonderful version of the old American standard on the sunny side of the street. And talking of sunny, I heard Mike Wire saying that meteorological summer finished on the 31st of August. I can believe that, Mike, because in Darlington, where I live and I broadcast from, it gets dark at around about 8 o'clock now. And when there is cloud cover, it gets dark. It's pitch black. And in the street where I live, I am so lucky to have some beautiful, huge chestnut and oak trees. But the leaves are already falling. And I can't remember conkers falling off the trees as early as August and September. Can you? Here they come.

She's one of those great British vocalists, and she's going to be touring again in early 2027. That's Judy Zook, and for you on the Boom Night Ride, and that will do it for Thursday's show. It's flown by, and we have non-stop beautiful Boom music all lined up for you through the night in minutes, and we played a rarely heard Jimmy Webb song from a group called Picketty Players earlier, and I'm going to leave you with a well-known Jimmy Webb composition in just a sec. So from me, Dave Brown, I thank you so much for listening this morning. Derek's here at 6 and Graham Dean is serving up breakfast from 7:30 on Boom. And hey, let's do it again at midnight tonight. Have a great day and take care.

0: 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We're not part of any large organisation, just a few old friends with a dream. 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
8: Ilkeston. Situated on the River Erewash, Ilkeston was a mining town with a prosperous iron industry. Actor Robert Lindsay was born here, and Ilkeston lace featured in the wedding dresses of three recent royal weddings. And when figurines started appearing randomly on a traffic roundabout, it was officially named Gnome Island. Boom Radio, across the UK, including Ilkeston.

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1: It was just another day. 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But then, just around the corner, came the unexpected. He'd let his speed creep a little too high as he approached a bend. And he was no longer driving at the right speed for the road. The scary thing is, he didn't even realize. Driving even a little too fast for the situation is a major cause of collisions, especially on country roads where you don't know what's around the corner. Think. Don't let your speed creep.
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3: 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Chelmsford was once the capital of England when the seat of government moved here fleetingly 600 years ago. And Hendrix, The Who, and the Sex Pistols have gigged here. 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

0: Thank you. I hope someone takes you home after the show. I hope someone takes me home after the show. 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

0: Your drive through familiar country. But then, just around the corner, came the unexpected. He'd let his speed creep a little too high as he approached a bend. And he was no longer driving at the right speed for the road. The scary thing is, he didn't even realize. Driving even a little too fast for the situation is a major cause of collisions, especially on country roads where you don't know what's around the corner. Think. Don't let your speed creep.
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0: 60s classics, 70s memories, and those hidden gems.

There you are, it's a new world. Haven't you heard? A new world in the morning, so you can throw away the old one and start all over again in a world that's run by Count Binface, where Teletext comes back and the 99 ice cream will cost you just 99 pence. Welcome to a new world in the morning. Roger Whittaker, Derry Webster in for, that's my middle name, in for, Andy Marriott, who's away on holidays this week. Good morning to you.

Isn't that just the smoothest of love songs to come out of the 1970s? The Bee Gees and William Bell and Judy Clay arguing over phone numbers. Oh, for goodness sake, swap WhatsApp numbers and we can all get on with the day. And I hope your day is starting well. I don't know about you, but first thing in the morning, I'm always a creature of routine. Everything happens at the same time. Same breakfast every morning, and it all happens at the same time. Exactly the same cup of coffee. So you can imagine being here at this time of the morning is very confusing for my body clock. It's Boom Radio in the early hours with Dinah Washington.

0: Elton John's Blue Eyes, or I suppose if you've been working the night shift, more Bloodshot Eyes, really. And hello to you if you've been working through the night as well. And, well, this is your time to sit down and have a cocoa before going to sleep. Good morning to you, or good night.
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1: 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Every night I'd go up there and I'd be crucified, and I could hear people sobbing in the audience. So it meant a lot to a lot of people.
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Terry Jacks and the Seekers with The Carnival Is Over. The Boom Radio Carnival is just beginning. Graham Dean has a great show for you this morning. He's with you at 7:30, of course. We've got so much good music to play for you throughout the day. This is a song that was written by Hank Williams, one of the giants of country music. And I love the way this one rattles around from Norah Jones.

0: Norah Jones at the piano and singing. If you're out and about today, we'll see what the weather's doing shortly. It's all very changeable at the moment, isn't it? But first of all, 6:30 in the morning, what about the money?
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2: Hello, I'm Cam Hall with the latest business stories from Sky News. Supervised driverless Uber rides are being launched in London for the first time today. Just yesterday, it announced more than 3,000 job losses. B&Q's among companies named by the government for failing to pay workers the national minimum wage. In total, around £4 million has been repaid to staff at hundreds of employers who've also been handed penalties worth £7 million. The DIY giant insists shortfalls were unintentional, with those affected quickly paid in full last July. Workers on variable contracts are said to be losing out on around £230 a month due to last-minute changes. More than half of employees polled by the Living Wage Foundation say they've lost money through short-notice shifts or because they've been cancelled. And Aldi remained the UK's cheapest supermarket last month. The consumer champion, which has analysed prices at eight of Britain's biggest food stores, it found that it held off a challenge from rival Lidl by just £1.74. Waitrose was once again the most expensive place to shop.
3: Cloudy across the south with some light drizzle, elsewhere largely dry with sunny spells. Rain across northern parts later on, possibly some thunderstorms in Scotland. Highs of 25 degrees Celsius in the south and a bit cooler further north.
4: Derek Wilson.

Boom Radio played Johnny Nash, Hold Me Tight, and Dusty Springfield. Nothing has been proved. As Father Ted used to say, that money was just resting in my bank account. I mean, that's why Andy Marriott's gone away. He's found a £20 note down the side of his settee and has decided to put it together with the free pensioner transport. And he's away on a Charaban trip to Bangor or something like that, I'm sure. Well.

0: Al Martino on the early morning coffee shift on Boom Radio. And on the way next, a record that was all over the place just before Christmas of 1974. Maybe you were dancing to it. It's on next.
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Roy Orbison and The Times before that, and a song that was all over the place just before Christmas, 1974. Did somebody mention Christmas? Stop it immediately. By the way, if you're looking for a show to go to, here's a commercial message from our friends, the promoters of That'll Be The Day, which is on tour at the moment, all over the place, and it's packed with great songs, nostalgic hits. In fact, without trouble sitting down, you'll have to get up and dance around to the songs. If you want to find out more, go to their website, thatlbetheday.com, and have fun. Maybe this song's in there too. It's the Ponytails.

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3: Hello, Gilbert O'Sullivan here. I'll be on tour this autumn celebrating 60 years of music. I'll be performing many of the songs you know and love, together with tracks from my

Never too early for a bit of Motown to go with the morning coffee to give you a kickstart to get the day going. Dinah Ross and the Supremes on Boom Radio. Derek Webster is just the warm-up man, really, for Graham Dean, who's here with the breakfast show at 7:30. Yeah, yeah, yeah, yeah, yeah, yeah, yeah, yeah. It's Lemmy and the Family Cooking.

The ever-smiling Peter Noon and the Herman's Hermits on Boom Radio. Derek Webster in for Andy Marriott. Hello, hello, hello. I hope all is well with you as we start a brand new day. Just in case you're always confused like I am, it is Thursday, the 3rd of September. Time to scratch another date off the calendar. Is it me? Or is this year just flying by? Slow down, please. I'm not getting any younger. On Boom Radio, the Skies and Dolls.

Come closer. Forget all the others. 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It's funny, but I have the feeling that we're dancing as our parents used to do. Well,

Charles Aznavour. I know, best dance of the night. The slowie at the end in the old-fashioned way. Marvellous. Hello to, well, good morning to Ben Fuchs, who says, Derek, I used to work nights as a lorry driver. I used to listen to you there. And so it's good to hear you in the morning. Yes, it's good to be on during the daylight. They usually keep me in the dark. Glad you're enjoying the show, Ben. And whatever it is you're doing work-wise today, hope it all goes well. This is Rita Coolidge. From the James Bond film Octopussy, which starred Roger Moore as Bond, of course. Apologies for the impersonations, by the way. Oh.

0: By the way, that's never a good idea for a chat-up line. You'll end up with a smacked face. Peter Sarsted on Boom Radio. Rita Coolidge before that. All-time high on Boom Radio. Good morning.
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5: 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Nestled amidst the stunning countryside of Lancashire, Burnley boasts one of England's shortest rivers. The Brun flows for only just over 4 miles. The TV series Juliet Bravo was filmed here, as was Hetty Wainsrop Investigates, and Sir Ian McKellen and Lee Ingleby were born here. 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

Vietnam, where it's 12:30, 12:30 noon, and they're sitting by the pool enjoying the music on Boom Radio. So all the very best to you. It says it's a big difference from being in Dundee in Scotland. Morning to the both of you. Have a good day.

0: Linda Ronstadt, a song written by Mike Nesmith of the Monkees, Buddy Holly, reminiscing on Boom Radio. Derek Webster looking after the shop for Andy Marriott this week. Graham Dean with the breakfast show on the way in just a moment. But first of all, at 7:30, let's see what the weather's doing.
1: Cloudy across the south with some light drizzle. Elsewhere, largely dry with sunny spells. Rain across northern parts later on, possibly some thunderstorms.

Good morning, boomers. Welcome to my place here in North London for a bit of Thursday breakfast with Curtis Mayfield. Move on up and moving on out, Derek Webster, and moving on in, Sonny and Cher.

0: On Boom Radio, we do like to dig a bit deeper into an artist's repertoire. Well, there's an example from John Miles. His signature tune, music, well, that could never be topped. But he did so many other things like that. Song for You, John Miles. And it was a song from Sonny and Cher, Baby Don't Go. It's 18 minutes to 8.
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8: 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Is getting to more gigs this year and the next? Is the sound of saying, I got you, mate? Is the sound of mates enjoying even more of this? Is the sound of mates getting home instead of here? Click your seatbelt, because you're twice as likely to be killed or seriously injured if you don't think.
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9: Of course, you're seeking the sunshine, but you also long for the wonders of nature. Mountains, caves, open space and wildlife. And you enjoy historic cities, cathedrals and palaces. Let's feed all that into our Destination Machine. It says the south of Spain would be ideal. Perhaps Andalusia and the Seville region.
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Beach Boy Bruce Johnston wrote that, David Cassidy singing I Write the Songs, and he did it just a few months before Barry Manilow, but they were both pipped to the post, first released in the same year, though, by The Captain and Tennille, and it was Cilla Black. Oh, now, the stiff record story was first aired over the bank holiday weekend on our baby brother station, Boom Rock. It's getting a repeat this evening here on Boom Radio. And it celebrates 50 years of that record label. Contributions by people like Elvis Costello, there's Suggs, Alvin Stardust, the managing director Dave Robinson, Captain Sensible, and Jonah Louie is your host from 9 o'clock this evening. The Stiff Records story on Boom.

0: It's called The Great Hasby. Could be one of our inventive company names. But in fact, it's a new record by the South Korean group, spelt H-O-A, pronounced, rather unfortunately, whore. It is a favourite of Nicky Horn's. And it's his birthday today. He'll be here at 4 this afternoon on Boom.
1: Here's Alex, turning at a junction. Alex cooks a mean Jalfrezi. 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
2: Mm-hmm.
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2: Thanks.
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4: Steps that we can do to help us to sleep better. And so on the Sleep Charity website, Morningwise, it says that you should keep a regular sleep-wake schedule. So you shouldn't sleep for longer if you've had a bad night's sleep. Get out into natural light as quickly as possible. Then in the daytime, have some kind of daytime exercise. And we should avoid stimulants which contain caffeine. In the evening, what they recommend doing is making sure that you don't go to bed full, hungry or thirsty. We should all be avoiding electronic use before bedtime. And the other thing, which I guess we all probably knew as well, is that we shouldn't be using alcohol to help us to sleep. And we should also avoid, I mean, hopefully we don't smoke, but if we do smoke, we should be trying to cut down and stop smoking. But we should definitely be avoiding nicotine before bedtime. We should also ensure that our room is cool, dark and quiet before bed.
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Produced by John Barry for the two Englishmen, Chad and Jeremy. Chad Stewart, Jeremy Clyde. Yesterday's Gone. They looked like and sounded like Peter and Gordon, but in fact, Chad and Jeremy predated them. Now, this has got to be Luke Littler's favourite group. It's Darts. Whoa!

She only had the one hit over here, and that was it. I Feel Love Coming On, Felice Taylor. And she only had the one over there as well. A different one. It was her original version of It May Be Winter Outside, But In My Heart It's Spring. In David Lloyd's heart, it's winter. He was saying on his show yesterday, he's already put his heating on. I couldn't believe it.

If you are interested in who writes the songs, well, I can tell you one of the writers on that, Human Nature, Michael Jackson, was John Bettis. He did the lyrics and worked a lot on Carpenter's records as well, and plenty of others. And the other one was Steve Porcaro from the group Toto. And before Michael Jackson, it was David Bowie. Now, you know, they like to do surveys on, well, just about anything they can think of, really. And they've done one recently about the key signs that someone has their life in order. And topping the poll, topping the survey, was knowing which day is bin day. Monday! It is here. My life's in order, then.

You wouldn't hear that anywhere else on British radio. Here on Boom Radio, we like to spread our musical wings. That was the American group Syndicate of Sound, Little Girl. They call that kind of music garage rock. I just call it a great record, as is this.

0: Oh, they should have stopped talking about the weather and just owned up. It always comes out in the end. The Drifters behaving like sister and brother. It's 8:21. If they had been talking about the weather, no doubt it would have been about Britain's hottest summer on record this year. And even that legendary one of 1976 is now only the seventh hottest on record. Well, what do you know?
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5: 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The gateway to Suffolk, Gainsborough lived here, and Charles Dickens set his novel The Pickwick Papers in the town. Ralph Fiennes was born here. The Orwell Bridge used what was at the time of construction the longest pre-stressed concrete span, and the world's first commercially available powered lawnmower was built in the town. 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

0: I bet there are plenty of people right now looking in the mirror in the bathroom. Hope you like what you see. That was The Beat, and it was Barry Ryan's Eloise, and it's a little after 8:30. 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
2: Hello, I'm Cam Hall with the latest business stories from Sky News. Supervised driverless Uber rides are being launched in London for the first time today. Just yesterday, it announced more than 3,000 job losses. B&Q's among companies named by the government for failing to pay workers the national minimum wage. In total, around £4 million has been repaid to staff at hundreds of employers who've also been handed penalties worth £7 million. The DIY giant insists shortfalls were unintentional, with those affected quickly paid in full last July. Workers on variable contracts are said to be losing out on around £230 a month due to last-minute changes. More than half of employees polled by the Living Wage Foundation say they've lost money through short-notice shifts or because they've been cancelled. And Aldi remained the UK's cheapest supermarket last month. The consumer champion, which has analysed prices at eight of Britain's biggest food stores, it found that it held off a challenge from rival Lidl by just £1.74. Waitrose was once again the most expensive place to shop.
3: Cloudy across the south with some light drizzle. Elsewhere, largely dry with sunny spells. Rain across northern parts later on. Possibly some thunderstorms in Scotland. Highs of 25 degrees Celsius in the south and a bit cooler further north.

0: Ooh, sounds nice there at Tema Harbour. And if you ever thought it was a made-up place, well, in fact, no, it's a real one. It's on the west coast of Tasmania. Mary Hopkin.
1: Your first record.
0: I don't think the real Tema Harbour was quite as exotic as the one made out in the record, which was on the Apple record label set up by the guys who you're going to hear from now. Because today's first record was bought by Michael Scott. Michael's in Felixstowe these days, but you got this at a place called Sound Developments in Kilkintilloch, just outside Glasgow. Six and eightpence it cost you. And you remember you got it on September the 6th, 1966. Well, you would, because it was your 13th birthday. And you took the bus from your home in Lenzie, a mile or two, to that shop near Glasgow, just outside Glasgow, Kilkintilloch. And you tell me you only got a couple of shillings a week pocket money at the time, so you must have bought this with your birthday money. On one side of this first record of yours, Michael, was Yellow Submarine, but you wanted the other side.

0: There you are, Michael Scott in Felix Stowe, your first record. Eleanor Rigby, The Beatles, which you bought on your 13th birthday, September 6th, 1966. And you also say that 3 years later you had a weekend job at a local Esso petrol station, and that five-star petrol was then, coincidentally, the same price as you paid for that record, 6 shillings and 8 pence. Hey, happy birthday for 3 days' time as well, Michael.
1: At the third stroke, the time from BT will be 6 o'clock precisely.
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0: Frankie went to Hollywood, but in that case, Holly went solo. Holly Johnson, Americanos, from the back end of the 80s here on Boom Radio. It's 8 minutes to nine.
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5: Good morning, it's Mike Wire. Gilbert O'Sullivan's bringing his celebrating 60 years of music tour to the Stables Milton Keynes next Tuesday and Wednesday. Oscar-winning lyricist and Boom Light presenter Don Black's autobiographical review show From the Heart will be at London's Garrick Theatre from the 8th until the 18th of October. Singer-songwriter and activist Tom Robinson and Adam Phillips perform at the Courthouse in Bangor, Northern Ireland, on September the 30th.
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Smokey Robinson and the Miracles. It's Boom Radio. And you know what I'm in the mood for now? A couple more of those company names that you've been on the lookout for. Let's have this one from Michael Ingalls in Kane, Wiltshire. He says, there's a dog groomer in Kane. It's called Vanity Fur. Very good, he says. It is Vanity Fur. And Pauline Robertson in Liverpool. On a recent trip to Portsmouth, I saw a hair salon called The Best Little Hair House. And a bread shop. You have been busy. Yes, a bread shop, you assume, run by Peter, because it was called Peter Cook's Bread.

0: It might have been the Chiffons, but it nearly wasn't, because Jerry Goffin and Carole King wrote that for their nanny, Little Eva, of Locomotion fame. But somehow it ended up with the Chiffons, and it was produced by the Tokens as well. Very nice. Here's Tavares, One Step Away.
1: Yeah.

John Waite, Missing You. And before that, yet another case of a record that we seem to like a lot more over here than they did over there. It was Tavares' One Step Away. From a soundtrack song. This is a British gangster film from 1961, The Frightened City. Full of famous names you'll remember like Alfred Marx, John Gregson, Herbert Lom, and a very early appearance by Sean Connery. And this is something of a juxtaposition because when this song is being played in the film, it's set in a nightclub full of mobsters. And Helen Shapiro sweetly sings Marvelous Lie.

I wonder what the gangsters in that nightclub thought of that jaunty little song written by Norrie Paramore and sung by Helen Shapiro, Marvellous Lie. Helen isn't seen in the film. I think at 14, they thought perhaps she was a bit too young to be in it, an adult-themed story like that. The Frightened City in 1961. And if you bought her hit You Don't Know, that was on the other side. And that is the soundtrack song.

0: Once again, snuggling up in the arms of Mary, Sutherland Brothers and Quiver. It's nearly 20 past nine. Oh, getting back to that soundtrack song, sung by Helen Shapiro, Marvellous Lie, I should have also mentioned not only written by Norrie Paramore, but also by Bunny Lewis. And if you were thinking, didn't The Shadows do a song called The Frightened City? Well, yes, they did. But that was later. It wasn't the one used in the film. Just in case you were wondering, which you probably weren't.
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12: Warrington. Once known around the world for wire production, the Golden Gates and its town hall were designed for Sandringham Palace, but rejected by Queen Victoria. Humphrey Bogart and Bob Hope visited the airfield here to entertain the servicemen at the huge US Air Force base, and Warrington was chosen as the site for the UK's first IKEA. Boom Radio, across the UK, including Warrington.

Once again, remembering Bonnie Tyler, holding out for a hero, and Jan and Dean's the little old lady from Pasadena. Well, let's have a school call for Suzanne Williams in Gillingham, Kent, although you went to school in Morden, Surrey, Willows High. You write, it was 1980, I was 14, and myself and friends decided the day before to take a change of clothes. We were going to bunk off school. We jumped on the bus and went to a museum for a few hours. Walking on the way back, I heard a beep beep and looked up to see my mum waving in her car. We waved back. And, oh, she didn't stop then. And then, after she'd gone, you remembered you weren't in your school uniform. You arrived home later to those immortal words, "Wait till your dad gets home." Oh, that's why she didn't stop. I remember hiding in a cupboard on the landing because he would whack us around the head, and I definitely wouldn't have been allowed out for a week or two. I was smoking a cigarette that day as well and was more worried she'd seen that, but it was never mentioned. The next day, my name was called out in assembly and I was told to see the head of year, where I got another telling off and detention. All memories from Willows High, Morden. Suzanne does go on to say, I did get my act together after a few unruly months.

Anyway, it's Boom Radio, and don't worry, Roger Reed in Doncaster, I certainly haven't forgotten that today is September the 3rd. And so this is a must play from the Temptations, as you'll hear when they start singing.

0: As Dennis Edwards sang at the beginning for The Temptations, it was the 3rd of September, that day I'll always remember. And so will Merle and Tony Bishop. Merle and Tony are in Birchington, Kent, and today is their 60th wedding anniversary, a diamond anniversary. Your son Steve tells me how you met at Harrods in the early 60s, because Merle, you were selling records, and Tony, you were selling radiograms and tape recorders. And apparently you married soon after England's World Cup win. Have a wonderful day, Merle and Tony Bishop.
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0: Remember The Littlest Hobo? That was the theme from it, from Canadian Terry Bush. Maybe Tomorrow. And Have You Ever Loved Somebody? The Searchers. Now, if you missed the Stiff Records documentary celebrating 50 years of that independent record label, it was played out on our Boom Rock station over the holiday weekend. You can hear it here on Boom Radio this evening at 9 o'clock. It's hosted by Joan Louis. You get contributions from people like Nick Lowe, Captain Sensible, Elvis Costello, Graham Parker is on it, Suggs, Alvin Stardust. Also, its managing director, Dave Robinson. That's the Stiff Records story here on Boom Radio, 9 this evening.
1: Great.

0: I think you got it there, mate.
1: Yeah, I think they did. They worked well together, Rod Stewart and Jules Holland with his Rhythm and Blues Orchestra, Them, Their Eyes. I found another 60th wedding anniversary for today. It's the Workmans, Larry and Shirley. That's from your daughter Karen in Hungerford. Have a great day.
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The ever-so-fresh Cool and the Gang and the Upsetters' Return of Django. I must say I'm still reeling from David Lloyd yesterday saying that he's already got his heating on. I couldn't believe it. And he is quite right. I hang on as long as I possibly can, usually until the rest of the family start begging.

It's the Tremolos, Call Me Number One. Just got a message just in from Peter Ferguson in Derby, who says, today is Merchant Navy Day. Can you please give a hello to all past and present British merchant seamen? He says, I suspect most of them are boomers like me. Thank you, Peter, for reminding us of that. Now, Graham Dean returns from his home in London tomorrow morning at 7:30. Good morning, I'm David Lloyd. Here we go on Boom with two more hours of music for our generation.

It's Daryl Hall and John Oates from Boom and Kiss on my list. Before that, Andrea True Connection and more. Right, I've got a lot of time for Carol Bayer-Sager. And when she was 23, she sat down with fellow songwriter Tony Wine in her home, actually, in New York. And in just 20 minutes, they rattled off a song. And it was offered to Leslie Gore, who said, "No, I'm not doing that." Leslie Gore turned it down. It was performed by the American singing duo Diane and Anita. Oh, yes, them. And then the Mindbenders recorded it more successfully. Phil Collins recorded it 20 years later. But being Boom Radio, we're not going to play either of those versions. Oh, no. We're going to play this.

Is it just me, or is that just superb? Patti LaBelle and the Bluebells, A Groovy Kind of Love. Now, we mentioned those little party pieces that we learned years ago, which are still stuck in our minds, and we couldn't forget them if we tried. Jem in Romsey says, the rhyme I remember from my village primary school days, age 10, is from Schools Broadcasting. And it goes as follows. On the 15th day of February 1971, there is going to be decimal currency, just you wait and see, with 100 pennies in a pound. Who wrote that? Was that a government minister or something?

0: If you proudly had a copy of the Dire Straits album Communique in your collection, then I suspect you didn't trouble to rush out and buy a copy of that single. That's Lady Writer. Right, 20 past 10 it is, as we ask the question, what has the boom radio ever done for me?
1: 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The familiar favourites and a few we'd almost forgotten. It takes you back, right back, back to the time and place you spent a year of your life. Enjoy the journey back, back. The Vintage Charts, Sunday at midday.
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7: Boom Radio High Street History. The first Mothercare store was opened in 1961 in Surrey, with mail order starting the year afterwards. It was a revolution, the UK's only retailer just for parents to be and their children, focused on pushchairs, nursery furniture and clothing, later expanding to cater for children up to the age of 5 and then 8. Whilst the brand remains, the last stores closed in 2019. High Street History.

Gallagher and Lyle, Every Little Teardrop. And before that, the chap who was first discovered when he was just 16 by Lionel Bart. That's Georgie Fame and Getaway. Right, today's tale of your first car is round the corner. It's thanks to David in Broome today. And it's a tale that dates back to 1978 involving a Vauxhall Viva and Pontins.

0: It's Alison Moyet from Boom, Is This Love? Yes, you get to our age and you find out what it really is, by which time it's far too late. Thank you to Don in Tring, who got in touch to say that he really enjoyed that Patti LaBelle version of Groovy Kind of Love, which we played 20 minutes ago. So thank you for your moral support. Thank you, Don. Right, it's just gone 10:30 now.
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0: Good morning to David Byrne in Broome, who says, back in 1978, I had a white Vauxhall Viva. Oh, it was a car with character. It was the sort we liked, David. That summer, before going to university, I was offered the chance to work the holiday season at Pontins in Morecambe. What were you doing there? On a rare day off, some of the other bar staff suggested we take the Viva, up to Scotland to see Celtic play Rangers. On the way back, we needed petrol, so we pulled into a service station. And one of the car's many issues was that the engine had a habit of cutting out for no apparent reason. No warning, just stopped wherever it felt like it. On this occasion, it died just a few yards short of the petrol pumps, so we all got out the car and we started pushing it. I was steering by sort of leaning back in through the open window, holding the steering wheel whilst we all shoved the car towards the pump. We only had a few yards to go, so I shouted the boys, "Stop!" Automatically, I pulled back on the steering wheel and it came off in my hands. I held it up for everyone to see. It dawned on us that just a few seconds earlier, we had been hurtling along the motorway at a tad over the speed limit, and the only thing connecting me to the direction we were travelling in was a steering wheel that was resting, just resting, on the steering column. Well, we put the steering wheel back in place, and for the rest of the journey home, I pushed down on it as hard as possible, desperately trying to make sure it stayed where it was.

0: Marty Wilde and A Teenager in Love. Years ago, did you ever write in to Children's Favourites or Junior Choice on Radio 2 and the Light programme? I suspect you never got mentioned, did you? But here on Boom, we have a little Children's Favourite corner in our Sunday evening request show. So if you'd like to request Nelly the Elephant or Pink Toothbrush or Ugly Duckling, you know where to come. It's all part of our Sunday evening request show with Paul Robey, and it starts at 6 o'clock.
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2: 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You know, the things that you used to love about them were no longer there. You just grew apart. Well, believe me, it's not you. It's them. 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It happens all the time. 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And we are Boom.
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7: Good

It's Roxy from the album Flesh and Blood, and Over You. Before that, Simon and Garfunkel, Mrs. Robinson from the film The Graduate, which I proudly saw last year, 60 years after everybody else. Well, it's back to school now, apart from Scotland, where you've been back for a good couple of weeks already, and it's an expensive business going back to school, new geometry sets and all that, if they still have those. Isn't it funny when you hear the words geometry set? You can smell pencil, can't you? Isn't radio wonderful? Geometry set. There you are, smell pencil. And those, do you remember the posh kids at school used to have those wooden pencil cases? And they were all style over substance, weren't they? You'd only get two pencils in those.

0: New on Boom from Grace Kennedy. That's called Strong. She was on Opportunity Knocks in the 70s. That programme was on radio first, wasn't it, in the 1940s, on the BBC Light programme. They can't have had a clapometer, could they? You wouldn't be able to see it, would you? And they should bring that programme back in its original form. We'll get, I don't know, maybe Julian Clary or somebody can host it. Or Joanna Lumley. Right, it's just gone 10 to 11 here at Boom.
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3: Good morning, it's my choir. Gilbert O'Sullivan's bringing his Celebrating 60 Years of Music tour to the Stables, Milton Keynes, next Tuesday and Wednesday. Oscar-winning lyricist and Boom Light presenter Don Black's autobiographical review show, From the Heart, will be at London's Garrick Theatre from the 8th until the 18th of October. Singer-songwriter and activist Tom Robinson and Adam Phillips perform at the Courthouse in Bangor, Northern Ireland, on September the 30th.
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Well, I think you're going to need your Fleetwood Mac today. Do you remember those little Pack-a-Macs that you used to get? Oh, very convenient. My mother used to send me to school with one in my satchel, just in case, but wild horses would never have persuaded me to wear it, but in those days you did what your mother said. Fleetwood Mac and I think it was the second single they released from Rumours, Don't Stop. Right, news is next on Boom Radio UK, and then today's top five after Dave, D, Dozy, Beaky, Mick and Titch. Save me!

It was number three this week in 68 from Herb Alpert, This Guy's in Love with You. And before that, Aretha Franklin, I Say a Little Prayer. Looking at the front page of the press today in 68, here we are. Seaside police run rowdies out of town. What a quaint word that is. Oh, you're a rowdy, you are. Teenage rowdies were out in force at several seaside resorts yesterday, Holiday Monday, as it was in that year. But the police had the answer for the holiday hotheads. They rushed them into cells and sent them packing. The police swoop was made after reports that teenage gangs were pushing holidaymakers around and generally being a nuisance. No charges will be made, said a police spokesman. We just kept them safe and quiet for a little while. We were on the south coast, actually, over this August bank holiday just gone. And it was delightful, of course, in Brighton. It was the Mod Weekender. And, of course, many of the people on their bikes were our age. Top five continues.

0: It was number one this week in 1968 from the Bee Gees. I've got to get a message to you. In the press today in 68, amongst the adverts, here's one for Old Spice. Da, da, da, da, da, da. It says here, Old Spice is masculine freshness. Ask any girl. Yes, they always took care to make clear the masculineness of this perfume, and then we went on to things like high karate as well, didn't we? Anyway, Old Spice was 8 shillings and 8 pence a bottle in its red box. Top five back tomorrow.
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It's the Human League, and human before that, Maxine Nightingale, right back where we started from. Good morning, I'm David Lloyd, this is Boom, and we mentioned Pacamax a few minutes ago, and Jane Simpson from Hednesford has just been in touch. She said they still sell them in Mountain Warehouse. Mountain Warehouse, they have such macho names for shops now. We used to have Wakefields, we had Army and Navy stores. They're called Mac-in-a-Bag Hubby. Oh no, Mac in a bag. Here we are. Hubby and I have them. They are lightweight. Oh yes, £28 each. Jane says they're well worth it though. Oh, that's good news. Thank you, Jane.

0: Paul McCartney, Ringo Starr, and Chrissie Hynde, that's home to us. Now, Diane Kenwood has joined us, as always on a Thursday, from the excellent thesearetheheydays.com blog. I say as always, Diane, but with your holiday and my holiday, we've been like ships in the night over the last few weeks, and we haven't really spoken since the eclipse, and knowing the things you're interested in, did you manage to catch it?
1: I did, and I did see it. I went out with my colander and a piece of white paper, which,
0: yes,
1: frankly, was utterly useless. I mean, obviously, it's a user error for sure. I'm sure it does work. Didn't work for me. But the reason that I did see it was through the marvellous generosity of one of my lovely neighbours who was organised enough to get a pair of the eclipse glasses and was sharing them around to absolutely anybody who had come out into the street to try and catch it. And it was amazing, wasn't it?
0: The great thing...

0: Is it was universal. Everybody was talking about it and at least making some effort to engage. Even if they were, you know, watching on the television, it was one of those topics that everybody engaged in.
1: I totally agree with you, and that's actually what I loved about it. Neighbours out in front of their houses, out in the road, everyone was chatting, everyone was in awe of it, everyone was sharing the wonder of the experience, you know, reminded me in a way of, and obviously this was not a positive experience, but COVID, and how when we came out to clap the NHS, joining together as a community and sharing something together, that's the thing I loved most about it.
0: And there are so few things like this now. I mean, there are sporting occasions which tend to unite, but even the huge TV series don't do it quite nowadays.
1: No, I mean, this was, you know, a universal, I mean, I know it wasn't all around the world, but across Europe, certainly. And my God, some of the crowds that came out were just extraordinary. I mean, and we're all sharing something that is all experienced at exactly the same time. And there is something powerful and awe-inspiring and to do with our beloved planet that isn't about it burning or being a catastrophe. It's something to marvel at together. I loved the energy and the positivity and the awe of it all.
0: The words used on the BBC commentary of observing it's happened totally in Spain were, it reminds us what it's like to be human.
1: Yeah.
0: It certainly does. Diane, thank you very much. We'll see you next week.
1: Lovely. See you then, David.

0: It's the Merseybeats on Boom and Don't Turn Around. Right, it's a birthday time now. Yes, welcome to our birthday corner. And who's in it? It's Hugh Norton from Shrewsbury. And Patricia says, Hugh, you are fit. Oh, yes. Positive. Half full glass, and you always see the funny side of most things. Well, you have to, don't you? Being married to Patricia, and stop it. And you're looking forward to a big family party on Saturday in sunny Yorkshire. So we hope that goes well. And Pat says she loves you lots, which is just as well. So many congratulations, Hugh. Have a wonderful day.
1: The Medical Minute with Dr. Nick Kendrew.
2: There were academics at University of Cambridge, and they'd found that there were swimmers from one of the Lidos in North London that were swimming in cold water. And they found that by swimming in cold water regularly, it was increasing this cold shock protein in their bloodstream, which was actually protective against dementia. And there's been some other research which shows it boosts the immune system. But there's other studies that have been going on, which actually look at the fact, rather than taking a cold plunge in an ice cold lake, they found that actually having a cold water shower, and what they recommend is at the end of your normal shower, turning the temperature down so your body acclimatizes to it quite gradually, and then having between 30 seconds and 2 minutes of this cold water, cold enough to kind of take your breath away. But obviously, you don't want to give yourself a terrible shock, so you do probably need to build up to it. Doing that can be really beneficial to your immune system. And what's really interesting as well, it's great for your mental health.
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Elvis Costello, I Can't Stand Up for Falling Down, and before that, Earth, Wind and Fire and September. Now, we mentioned those Sinclair C5 tiny, tiny battery-powered cars which Sir Clive Sinclair devised over 40 years ago now. He said they were the future, and they sort of were, albeit in a rather different form. Mark Woodward writes in from beautiful Leamington Spa, and he says, I remember in Leamington Spa there was one in the shop window of Comet at the bottom of town, and it was the only thing in the window for about 2 years. And even when Comet closed down the shop, it sat forlornly in the window for another couple of years. I used to pass by most days, says Mark, on my way to work, and I'd look at the poor thing, getting covered in dust and cobwebs, sitting on its slowly deflating tyres. A very sorry fate.

0: It's Brenda and the Tabulations, One Girl Too Late. Talking of those wonderful little Sinclair C5 battery-powered cars from over 40 years ago, I mentioned that I was persuaded to do an outside broadcast from Nottingham City Centre riding one of the things, and I've just found the tape recording from 1985, and the problem was the battery went flat, so effectively there I am trying to drive through town holding up all the traffic as I pedal the thing.
1: Still going up the hill of Maid Murray, where we're causing quite a hold-up, actually. So if you are heading for this area of town, our apologies if you are stuck for 2 or 3 minutes, but it's unavoidable. We're hitting the island now at the top of Friar Lane. We'll be back with more reports after George Benson.
0: Thank goodness for George Benson, yes. The halcyon days of radio. It's a 10 to 12 at boom.
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It's the Proclaimers. I'm going to be before that. It was Sam Cooke. Right, my remaining duty is to tell you that David Hamilton is next. Do you remember years ago they used to have announcers between programmes on radio saying, "It's the David Hamilton Show!" And at the end as well. They used to call them continuity announcers, didn't they? Which sounds like a medical problem, isn't it? Oh, doctor, he's got continuity! And at the end, they used to say, as the applause faded, "David Hamilton is currently appearing in Puss in Boots at the Palace Theatre in Manchester." David's next. I'll see you tomorrow.

Good afternoon. Thank you to David Lloyd for being the continuity announcer. And now welcome to a selection of gramophone recordings from the library of Boom Radio.

0: The Hollies, we're through. Apparently they are through. According to the Beat magazine, Tony Hicks and Bobby Elliott have announced their retirement and there will be no more Hollies shows. So we thank them for all the wonderful entertainment they've given us down the years and for their fantastic catalogue of music. You can be sure we'll still be playing here on Boom.
1: It's David Hamilton's

Queen, number two in 1984 with Radio Gaga. Must have been a good record that kept that off the top of the charts. I've checked through the files and I found it was Frankie Goes to Hollywood and Relax. What a chart it was that week. Two absolute blockbusters at the top. One side.

0: That is new from Brooke Combe, Your Love Was Made of Stone. Brooke Combe, who I hear went down a storm at the Portsmouth Victorious Festival over the bank holiday. Now, how do you fancy a laugh? Here's the man who'll give you plenty of them.
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8: 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The city has more trees per head of population than any other UK city, with 112 parks. Its most famous street, the Royal Mile, is actually 1 mile and 107 yards long. 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

Candidate with a K, I Don't Want to Lose You, and before that, The Love Affair, and A Day Without Love, Perish the Thought. Now, today, the A to Z of the Best of British moves on to the letter I. Everyone thought he was Australian because he grew up in Australia and he spoke with an Aussie accent, but Frank Ifield was born in Coventry and he was the first male solo artist to have three consecutive number one records. This was the third.

on the bus and showed me a picture of his wife and said, "She's stunning, isn't she?" I said, "If you think she's stunning, you should see my wife." He said, "Why, is she a stunner?" I said, "No, she's an optician."

0: Aztec Camera, Somewhere in My Heart. Here's another one from Peter. Did you hear about the man who fell into the upholstery machine and is now fully recovered?
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5: 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I'll be on tour this autumn celebrating 60 years of music. I'll be performing many of the songs you know and love, together with tracks

George McRae, I Ain't Lyin'. Before that, Martha and the Vandellas, Dancing in the Street. Great record for a celebration. Now, here's a word from the promoters of the Gilbert O'Sullivan Tour. Gilbert is celebrating 60 years of music with a major UK tour this autumn. He's one of Britain's most distinctive singer-songwriters with 16 UK top 40 hits and 2 number one songs. So he'll feature much-loved classics like Nothing Rhymed, Alone Again Naturally, Claire and Get Down. There's also some new material with his new album On the Record, which is coming out in November, featuring the new single Growing Old Disgracefully. The 60 Years of Music Tour visits venues across the UK, culminating at the London Palladium on Sunday, November the 8th. For dates and tickets, go to this website, gilbertosullivan.co.uk.

0: The Style Council, you're the best thing. I'm sure that's what Melanie Jarrett in Redditch says to her husband, Paul. They came to see my show in Tamworth in May, and they're still listening. That's wonderful, isn't it? Paul, I hope you had a lovely birthday yesterday and that Melanie looked after you in style. I'm sure she did.
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3: Good afternoon, it's Mike Wire. Our friends at That'll Be The Day present a spectacular 40th anniversary tour, the ultimate feel-good rock and roll variety show. Pavilion Theatre Bournemouth tomorrow and Saturday. Desperados, an Eagles tribute at the Theatre Royal in Dumfries for a two-night run starting on September the 11th. Rob Lamberti, widely regarded as the ultimate tribute to George Michael, plays Symphony Hall Birmingham on September the 19th.
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up in Stardust, Good Love Can Never Die. And before that, Jerry and the Pacemakers, How Do You Do It? Now, there have been some great singers with falsettos. Frankie Valli, of course, Michael Jackson, Smokey Robinson, and this man, Lou Christie.

Wizard and Angel Fingers, their second number one, coming in September 1973. Now, this was the title song from a film starring the Dave Clark Five.

Jay Giles Band, Centrefold. And before that, it was the Dave Clark Five, Catch Us If You Can, from the film of that name. Now, Al Jardine is 84 today. He was born in Lima, Ohio, on the 3rd of September 1942. Rhythm guitarist and singer with the Beach Boys. Nowadays, he's touring with the Pet Sounds Band that includes his son, Matt. Here he is with the boys and Their Kind of Girl.

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0: John Sylvester in Wrexham says, I met Marilyn at a travel show a friend of mine was presenting back in 1976. We hit it off immediately, especially as I had a Ford Capri. I asked if I could see her again, and I had tickets for the Golden Garter Club in Wythenshawe, Manchester, about 50 miles north of Wrexham. The 3 degrees were on for a few days there, but the tickets I had were for midweek, and we both had to be up for work the next day. The show was great and finished around midnight. The drive home took a long time. Why? I can't remember. Perhaps roadworks. Got home just after 2 a.m. Her dad told her she couldn't miss work due to a night out, so we both went into work very tired. Less than 6 months later, we were married, and we will have had a fabulous 50 years together this October, next month. And this is how it all began.

0: The 3 degrees, when will I see you again? Very apt indeed for John and Marilyn in Wrexham. They went to see the 3 degrees at the Golden Garter Club in Withenshaw 50 years ago. And here they are, very happily married, 50 years later.
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6: Swansea. With 32 miles of coastline, Swansea is the second largest city in Wales, boasting its oldest public museum. It was nicknamed Copperopolis for many years, owing to the amount of copper produced. The birthplace of Harry Secombe and Bonnie Tyler, also Dylan Thomas. Mick Jagger's a huge Dylan fan and has visited his birthplace. Boom Radio, across the UK, including Swansea.

Matt Bianco, whose side are you on? Good question. And before that, it was Buddy Holly and Brown Eyed Handsome Man. Now, the story behind the song, and today a song written by Irvin Drake in 1961 and originally recorded by the Kingston Trio. Frank Sinatra recorded it for his album September of My Years, which won the Grammy Award for Best Male Vocal Performance in 1966. In the song, Sinatra sang about the women in his life and reflected back on his life, likening it to vintage wine. Irvin Drake's inspiration to write the song was his future wife, Edith. She was a showgirl that he had dated and

Vintage Frank Sinatra, and it was a very good year. Now, it's the only request show on Boom Radio, presented by our own Dr. Music, Paul Robey, every Sunday night. And Paul is wondering, what was your favourite song when you were a boy or a girl? The sort of record that you would hear on Junior Choice. Let him know. Go to our website, click on Requests, and then make sure you're listening on Sunday night at 6 o'clock. I wonder if he'd play something for me. I would like to hear something by Sparky, who's a little fellow with an overactive imagination. That sounds a bit familiar, doesn't it?

0: Clodagh Rodgers, Good Night Midnight. Who says Good Night Midnight every day? Diana Luke, who's here from 10.
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2: 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Just perfection, like Good Vibrations when I first heard that. 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And it sounded so Californian. 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
6: 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I'll be on tour this autumn celebrating 60 years of music. 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

Whitney Houston, How Will I Know, following the Jackson 5 and The Love You Save. Now, tonight at 9 o'clock on Boom, the Stiff Record story. Jonah Louie tells the story of the record label that was founded in London 50 years ago that was at the heart of punk and new wave. The Stiff Record story, tonight, 9 o'clock on Boom Radio. Now, I was talking earlier about famous falsettos. This has to be the most famous one of all. With the Four Seasons, Frankie Valli.

0: Four Seasons. And Ragdoll, Frankie Valli's doing well. He's 92. What's he going to do when his voice breaks?
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Stevie Wonder and I Wish. Roger Day is next after the news and the weather. And I will leave you today with this thought. Have you ever noticed that anyone driving slower than you is an idiot and anyone driving faster is a maniac? It's true, isn't it? See you tomorrow.

Good afternoon. Hi, hello, how are you? This is the Thinner Record Spinner, Roger Twiggy-Day, but it's Thursday afternoon. Hope you're having a good day. Thank you so much for joining me. Always a pleasure to be with you. And thank you very much to David Hamilton. Interesting what he said about drivers. Yes, we do think like that, don't we? You should try driving in Spain. It's even worse.

Talking Heads, the Boom Radio, and she was, for that the Equals, their biggest hit, and Baby Come Back, more like that after 3 o'clock, six from the 60s. Going back to the subject of cars, we like talking about that, as does David Lloyd in the morning, of course. I see they've tried out recently for driverless taxis in London. I don't think I'll be trying those.

Spoon Radio with Sister Sledge. Mama never told me. Oh, she did. Always wear a vest was her advice. And good afternoon to Ginny Waller, who said, you said yesterday you were enjoying watching the new Trigger drama. Well, yeah, I think it's the best so far. I do hope they're going to do some more. In fact, I love watching all of them. Talk about on-the-edge viewing. Yes, it is. I now record them so I can fast-forward the ad breaks. I hope you don't do that with my programme.

0: bigger in America than it was in the UK. That's Chubby Checker and the Dancing Party.
1: A lot of people protesting out front saying this shouldn't be allowed. 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
1: 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So it meant a lot to a lot of people.
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6: 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Smith began in 1792 thanks to Henry Walton Smith and his wife Anna opening their newsstand in London. But it was youngest son William who turned it into a retail empire. By the 1840s, it became the world's first chain with shops in railway stations. And in 66, the store established the first numbering system for books. The familiar brown and orange logo arrived in 73. High Street History.

Boom Radio with Stephen Tin Tin Duffy. He used to be with Duran Duran in the early days, I do believe. And that is Kiss Me. I wouldn't do that if I were you. James and Bobby Purify before that. And I'm Your Puppet. I see some BBC stations now are not using real broadcasters. They're using TikTok influencers. I don't think we've got any of those here.

Their only real hit in the UK, but not a very big one, sadly. The excellent The Association at Boom Radio and A Time for Living. Going back to the subject of influencers, I suppose I am one of those, but probably of the bad kind.

0: I never liked that as much as the original version, but it's okay. 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
1: 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And I went, oh, what? The Beatles? 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

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It's My House. And before that, Manfred Mann, 54321. Now, here's a commercial message from Fab Four Memorabilia. They're always on the lookout for autographs and rock and pop memorabilia, especially from the 60s, 70s and 80s. So if you've got anything from famous people, well, contact them. There's a few gigs coming up that you might like to go to. They're hosting one of their successful rock and pop valuation days very soon, actually this Saturday the 5th in Coventry, on Sunday the 6th in Oxford, and in Guildford on the 19th, and in Broadstairs on the 20th. For more information, go to this website, fab4memorabilia.co.uk.

One Hit Wonders, Charles and Eddie at Boom Radio. Would I lie to you? Of course not. Hello to Shirley Smalley, who says, what a great memory playing the Fortune Storm in the Teacup. It was on my first KTEL LPs. They were great, weren't they? Whatever happened to them? Bought from Woolworths, of course.

0: A recent release from Mary Wilson and Come On Out.
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Boom Radio with Eddie Floyd. And I never found a girl, open brackets, to love me like you do, close brackets. There's more like that after the 3 o'clock news. 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

A very fine start to Six from the 60s this Thursday afternoon at Boom Radio with me, Roger Day, and I think the best record he ever did. You probably don't agree. 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

Six from the 60s at Boom Radio, Joe Brown, and it only took a minute. It must be about my French O-level effort, because I wasn't very good at that. And before that, the Tams, Be Young, Be Foolish, Be Happy. Yes, continue to grow old, disgrace.

Boom Radio with a singing nun. Was there ever a singing priest, I wonder? And Dominica, before that, the Small Faces, first pick it. And What You Gonna Do About It? If you're a new listener, you are probably enjoying the 60s music I've been playing. Well, I do 2 hours of that on Saturday morning from 8 through to 10. So I hope you're going to join me for that.

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Everything was just a bore. All the things I did before. But you

0: Marvin Gaye did it first. That's the Junior Walker and the All-Stars version of How Sweet It Is to Be Loved By You.
1: 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Graham Dean, North London. Judy Spires, Devon. David Hamilton, Sussex. Jane Markham, Somerset. Les Ross, Warwickshire. Diana Luke, Yorkshire. 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
7: Bedford. Bing Crosby and Glenn Miller came to Bedford, and the town, in the east of England, has one of the largest Italian communities outside Italy. One of the world's greatest authors, John Bunyan, was born in a village near here, and the Bedfordshire clanger originated locally, a long suet crust dumpling. It was also the birthplace of Ronnie Barker and John le Mesurier. Boom Radio, across the UK, including Bedford.

0: Thursday afternoon, Boom Radio with me, Roger. One of my favourite songs. That was the first recorded version of From a Distance from Nancy Griffiths. And of course, Cliff Richard had a great version and a hit with that one in the UK. For that, 10cc and The Things We Do for Love.
1: Isn't that my girl? And is that my best friend?

0: He's such a versatile talent, isn't he? As Tony Hadley and The Mood I'm In, which I hope I've put you in a good one.
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2: This is a headline in The Express, and the time of day you eat snacks could raise your risk of diabetes and heart disease, a study says. And people who snack late at night were found to experience blood sugar spikes and have high concentrations of fat in their blood. And this kind of fits in with time-restricted eating and intermittent fasting, which can help with things like weight loss and also reversing type 2 diabetes as well. But the research has also shown that it's not just the number of snacks that are eaten, it's also the quality of the food along with the timing. And so people who had higher quality foods contained proper nutrients, things like fresh fruit and vegetables, rather than ultra-processed foods such as biscuits and cakes, these had a lower spike of sugar.
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Boom Radio, and a US hit for Bill Withers, Use Me, before that Steppenwolf, Born to be Wild. Good afternoon to Paul Landragon from South East London. You say my wife and I went to Dartford on Tuesday evening to see the latest incarnation of That'll Be the Day. You've seen it a number of those shows over the years, but the lead man, Trevor, manages to refresh the offering each time. Boom Radio gets a lot of mentions, and you in particular were featured on many occasions with old film clips introducing songs and artists together with items of information and detail from your pirate days. Also featured was David Hamilton with his 1970s hotshots and credits to Simon Bates and Judy Spires. Trevor gave his tribute to Mick Jagger by exaggerating the mannerisms. It was a great evening, and so nice to hear Boom Radio and David and yourself playing such a major part in the fun. Thanks, Paul. And tonight, perhaps you're going to see them in Yeovil at Westlands.

Boom Radio with Van Halen and Jump. Nicky Horn will like that. He's here after the 4 o'clock news. And before that, the Four Tops Walk Away With an A. And more like that on Saturday morning for 2 hours from 8 through to 10. Hope you can join me for that. Happy birthday to a fellow I used to work with at Invicta Radio in Kent. He went on to be a financial expert where he made much more money. And that's Neil Taylor and also Al Jardine with a birthday today. And I'd like to say if you enjoyed it, Roger Day. If you didn't, it was driverless taxis.

Mr. Tambourine Man is genuinely a real person called Bruce Langhorne. Now, he was a session guitarist who'd been playing on Dylan's early records. And according to Dylan himself, a producer once asked Langhorne to play tambourine during a session. And Langhorne, rather than bring in, you know, the normal size tambourine, showed up apparently with this giant Turkish frame drum, which Dylan described as big as a wagon wheel. That image stuck in Dylan's head, and so Langhorne became Mr. Tambourine Man. Good afternoon. It's the 3rd of September. I'm Mr. Orne, and it's my birthday.

K.D. Lang having a summer fling and the Stones All Down the Line, which was actually the second track I ever played on Capital Radio. So, yeah, today is my birthday. Just send checks. No one writes checks anymore, do they? Anyway, today isn't just the day I was born in 1950. It's the day that really changed my life forever. On the 3rd of September 1973, at 9 o'clock in the morning, I met Roger Scott outside of the Hilton Hotel on Park Lane here in London. We had a coffee together, and then the two of us walked in to what had originally been a huge car showroom, the building that was about to become the temporary home of Capital Radio. Now, Capital hadn't gone on the air yet. We were about 6 weeks out. So Roger and I joined the station on that very same day. And we met the original team that morning, including the program controller, Michael Bucht, not just the father of Capital Radio, but of commercial music radio itself in this country. A remarkable human being was Michael, charisma the size of a planet and a brain to match. And I remember that day as clearly as anything. You know, the excitement, the nervousness, the feeling that we were starting something genuinely new, something that had never been done before in this country, commercial music radio. So a handful of people in an empty car showroom about to build an industry from nothing. So on this day, every year, I don't just get a year older, I give thanks for that morning, for that coffee, for Roger, for Michael, for Kenny and Cash and Dave and Tommy, and for a life in radio I could never have predicted standing outside that Hilton Hotel on this day in 73.

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We heard Bob Marley and the Wailers and Jamming, and that, if you love somebody, set them free, that started as an old kind of proverb. And he wrote the song in the aftermath of his marriage breakdown, which was caused, and this is well documented, it was caused by Sting having an affair with his wife's best friend. And his first wife, Frances, discovered the affair while pregnant with their second child. But to be fair to Sting, he has said many times over the years how much he regrets the pain that all that caused.

0: I've known him since I was like 12, because his mum, June Collins, was my agent when I was a child actor. Well, a failed child actor.
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still as lovely as ever. Todd Rundgren's I Saw the Light, and I can Tina Turner. And a record that Phil Spector considered his masterpiece, and he poured every trick of his wall of sound into it, and then watched it flop so badly in America that he walked away from the music business for years afterwards. Thursday afternoon from Boom, Brandon Flowers. Now, he's the leader of that great American band, The Killers, and he's just released his second solo album. And if you know the music of The Killers, then this is a softer, gentler, more reflective side of a voice that most people only know at stadium volume. I love this. Brandon Flowers, this is Plans.

0: As fresh as the moment when the pod went pop. Brand new from Brandon Flowers. It's good, isn't it? It's called Plans.
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3: Good afternoon, it's Mike Wire. Our friends at That'll Be The Day present a spectacular 40th anniversary tour. The ultimate feel-good rock and roll variety show. Pavilion Theatre Bournemouth tomorrow and Saturday. Desperados, an Eagles tribute at the Theatre Royal in Dumfries for a two-night run starting on September the 11th. Rob Lamberti, widely regarded as the ultimate tribute to George Michael, plays Symphony Hall Birmingham on September the 19th.
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0: from the Sky News Centre at 5. Andy Burnham has praised French collaboration as the small boats crisis dominated talks with President Emmanuel Macron at Downing Street today. As well as migration, the two leaders discussed conflicts in Ukraine and the Middle East and Britain's relationship with Europe. The PM says the two countries have similar aims across a wide range of topics.
1: It shows what collaboration can achieve, just as we are also showing on Ukraine, on small boats, and also on strengthening the UK-EU relationship.
0: Meanwhile, around 80 people have died after a boat carrying migrants got into difficulty off the coast of Gran Canaria. The vessel had been at sea for nearly a month after departing the Gambia. Survivors are being treated in hospital. A pupil who stabbed a teacher in the head in Pembrokeshire has been sentenced to 4.5 years in youth detention. The schoolboy, who was 15 at the time, attacked history teacher Vicky Williams after asking her to check his work. The leader of the Green Party has confirmed he'll run for Parliament in Sir Keir Starmer's old seat. Zach Polanski has put himself forward ahead of the Holborn and St Pancras by-election. A UN agency is warning a weather pattern that can trigger strong winds and flooding is almost certain to stick around until February. El Nino relates to the impact of certain sea temperatures rising. Its head, Celeste Saulo, says having this information will help us prepare.
2: You can make decisions in terms of how you manage your agriculture system, your food system, your transportation, decision on energy and so on. That is the type of action we expect governments, stakeholders and the population to take in advance.
0: And Spotify has revealed its most streamed song of the summer. Ariana Grande's Hate That I Made You Love Me came out on top, leading the platform's global chart for 22 days. Olivia Dean and Sam Fender's Rain Me In and Die Die by Shakira and Burna Boy also made the list. That's the latest. I'm AJ Walsh.
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4: Rain continues across Northern Ireland, Southern Scotland and Northern England with blustery showers and possible thunderstorms. Elsewhere largely dry with sunny spells, lows of 12 degrees.
5: Little Nicky, little Nicky, little tiny Nick, little tiny Nicky, Nicky, Nicky, Nicky, Nicky, Nicky, Nicky, Nicky, Nicky, Nicky, Nicky, Nicky, Nicky, Nicky, Nicky, Nicky, Nicky, Nicky, Nicky, Nicky, Nicky, Nicky, Nicky, Nicky, Nicky, Nicky, Nicky, Nicky, Nicky, Nicky, Nicky, Nicky, Nicky, Nicky, Nicky, Nicky, Nicky, Nicky, Nicky, Nicky, Nicky, Nicky, Nicky, Nicky, Nicky, Nicky, Nicky, Nicky, Nicky, Nicky, Nicky, Nicky, Nicky, Nicky, Nicky, Nicky, Nicky, Nicky, Nicky, Nicky, Nicky, Nicky, Nicky, Nicky, Nicky, Nicky, Nicky, Nicky, Nicky, Nicky, Nicky, Nicky, Nicky, Nicky, Nicky, Nicky,

You know, remarkably, that started life as a B-side. It was the B-side of Reason to Believe. And it was only when DJs flipped the single over on air that the record company had to admit they'd made a bit of a boo-boo. Thursday afternoon from Boom. Now, let me play you some properly good soul music.

Nothing Lasts Forever, Echo and Bunny Men, and Betty LeVette, who spent decades making records that good without the recognition to match. I actually heard that track the other day on one of the TV shows I was watching. I can't remember which one. But actually, I went back a couple of times on the programme. They didn't play it all. And I went back just to listen to that track. Betty LeVette and Let Me Down Easy. Actually, speaking of TV shows, I have to tell you about a TV series that Jenny and I, Mrs. H and I, have been addicted to. It's called Furious, and it's on Disney+. I warn you, it's heavy subject matter. It's child trafficking and abuse and a serial killer, a female serial killer, played by Lola Pettigrew, who is brilliant in the role, and she is brilliantly manipulative and is going around killing the men who abused her when she was a child. Now, she's being uncovered and then pursued by a new recruit to the FBI, played by Emmy Rossum. And there's another strong lead in her female boss at the FBI. So three very strong female leads who are brilliant at what they do. It's cat and mouse, but it's certainly not cliched, and I think it's superlative. And if our household is anything to go by, this is one of the few things that Jenny and I have enjoyed together. Furious, and it's on Disney+.

0: Phil Lynott, Old Town. Check out the video for that. It's Phil strolling through his beloved Dublin, Grafton Street, at the Halfpenny Bridge, a pint in the Long Hall. Phil Lynott, Old Town, and Badfinger, Day After Day.
1: When the curtains are drawn and the lights are out and you're all tucked up in bed, I've always enjoyed the intimacy of doing a show late at night, that real sense of connection. 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
12: Scunthorpe. The iron and steel industry was established here in the mid-19th century, following the nearby discovery of fine-grained ironstone. Although the town itself is industrial, it's surrounded by fertile farmland and boasts over 100,000 acres of natural beauty. And the actress Liz Smith was born here. Boom Radio, across the UK, including Scunthorpe.

Level 42, the sun goes down. Mark King with that thumb-slapping bass all over the record. That's a technique that he taught himself when he was a busker. He used to busk on the streets of London long before Level 42 ever existed. And Cliff Bennett and the Rebel Rousers, One Way Love. By the way, I'm going to be taking some time off from next Tuesday, and squatting in is going to be my brother in rock, Gary Burton. Gary's going to be here doing the show for a couple of weeks while I'm on my holes.

That's new from Carly Simon. It's called How. And now let me play today's Perfect 10, a track chosen for its utter perfection by another boomer. That boomer is Ian Brown from Pudsey. Hello, Ian. You've chosen Nick Drake and Northern Sky. And your reason for your Perfect 10 choice, you write, quite simply, the best song written by the best singer-songwriter ever.

0: Almost uniquely for Nick Drake, that one is a genuinely happy love song, with a bit of help from John Cale, who played the celesta and organ. Nick Drake, A Northern Sky.
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Motown Magic from the Supremes, of course, and the Jam, Absolute Beginners. Now, tonight at 9, here on Big Boom, a chance to hear a programme that went out on Boom Rock on Bank Holiday Monday. It's a fabulous documentary about the story of Stiff Records, that unique independent record label that launched so many wonderful acts. Nick Lowe, Ian Dury, Reckless Eric, Lena Lovitch. Now, Stiff was so much more than just a record label. It was an attitude. Our Paul Robinson has put the documentary together and he's talked to all the main players, one of whom is Jonah Louis, who was always happy to be referred to as a Stiff artist. And Jonah presents the programme from his kitchen. It's a great listen. The story of Stiff Records, tonight at 9.

0: don't give up.
1: Don't give up on me, Jerry Rafferty. Next, a bunch of lads from Weybridge in Surrey, who were called the Nashville Teens. They, of course, neither came from Nashville nor by the time of their hit, Especially Teenaged. Tobacco Road, next.
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1: Right, I'm off for a birthday supper with Mrs. H. Thanks for listening. Have a lovely evening and keep booming.

Adam Faith, Someone Else's Baby, and the Beach Boys offering us some good vibrations on this Thursday evening. Hello, good evening. I'm Jane Markham. And a big thanks to birthday boy Nicky Horn for the last two glorious hours here on Boom.

Just to See Her from Smokey Robinson, preceded by Blondie and Dreamin'. Our chickens are much relieved, I have to say, that the weather has turned a little bit autumnal out there. And I see that the King also has some rescue hens from the British Hen Welfare Trust, where we got ours. The difference being that we have four, he has 31. And one of his is called Henrietta, the Trust's 1,000,000th rehomed rescue hen. Now, that's what I call a milestone. And the King has given his hen house at Highgrove a name. It's Cluckingham Palace. Well, it had to be done.

0: Olivia Newton-John, hopelessly devoted to you. From Greece, if I am not mistaken. Before that, Lovin' Spoonful. And you didn't have to be so nice.
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12: Guildford. The town has a proud history of car making, and John Dennis Coach Builders built fire engines here. It was the inspiration for Lewis Carroll's Alice's Adventures in Wonderland, and home to the UK's first ever Norman-style castle. Sir Roger Moore woke up in his Angel hotel room to see a ghostly figure, and the omen was filmed at Guildford Cathedral. 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

0: Huey Lewis in the news, stuck with you, whether you like it or not, and Billy Fury, halfway to paradise. 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
2: Hello, I'm AJ Walsh with the latest business stories from Sky News. In the city, the FTSE's closed up 75 points at 10,831. The number of new car registrations rose sharply in August. Figures from New Automotive found there were nearly 94,000 logged last month, up 17.5% compared to a year earlier. Electric vehicles took a near 30% market share as customers looked to avoid rising fuel costs. Cinema chain Everyman's seen a boost thanks to box office hits and higher ticket prices. The company, which runs 49 sites across the UK, says admissions were up by 20% in the 6 months to July compared to a year earlier. The outgoing boss of John Lewis says he's optimistic about Christmas despite economic pressures facing customers. Peter Ruiz, who'll step down this month, insists people have the money to buy quality products. And Vodafone 3's launched an upgraded 5G service, but it'll cost customers extra. It will offer speeds of up to four times faster than its standard plans to combat sporadic mobile coverage across the UK.
3: Rain continues across Northern Ireland, Southern Scotland and Northern England with blustery showers and possible thunderstorms. Elsewhere largely dry with sunny spells, lows of 12 degrees.

0: Wouldn't It Be Good from Nick Kershaw. In just a moment, Dusty at the zenith of her 60s pomp.
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4: Hello, Gilbert O'Sullivan here. I'll be on tour this autumn celebrating 60 years of music. I'll be performing many of the songs you know and love, together with tracks from my brand new album, On the Record. I hope to see you somewhere along the way.

Apollo Guthrie, City of New Orleans, with Son of a Preacher Man from Dusty Springfield before that. Now, here at Boom, we are partnering this year with That'll Be the Day, the longest-running touring theatre show, celebrating the music from the 50s all the way through to the 1980s. Great performances, lots of nostalgia, and comedy sketches to boot. It's a great night out, and a brand new version of the show, too. Find out more at thatllbetheday.com. It's in Yeovil tonight, not a million miles from me here in Somerset, but you'll be a bit late to catch that one. Future dates are in Bournemouth, Bromley, Eastbourne, Hoddesdon. I could go on. Have a look at the website.

0: You know you've made it when you're only in your mid-30s, but you have already got tribute acts celebrating your music. But that was the real Luke Combs and The Way I Am.
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Johnny Johnson and the Bandwagon, breaking down the walls of heartache. Hello. Good evening. I'm Jane Markham. Dr. Nick is dropping in later, and if you or someone you know is on warfarin, heads up, because his subject is garlic supplements, a must to avoid if you're on blood thinners, apparently. More on that when he joins us at 7.30.

Dinner with Gershwin, no less, from Donna Summer. And Wings, Good Night Tonight, before that. Now, this evening's great singer-songwriter is a Londoner, an East Londoner, to be more precise. He was born in Woolwich, and he hasn't moved far from there, musically at least, in that nowadays he owns a recording studio in Charlton, just down the road. His longtime writing partner was the prime mover in getting their band off the ground. In fact, it is said that he borrowed 50p from his mother's purse to put a card in a local sweet shop window looking for a guitarist to join his band. Our great singer-songwriter was the only one to respond. Their relationship hasn't always been smooth, but some 40-something years later, they still work together. Although for a time in 2014, they toured under the name The At Odds Couple, which may well say it all. Who is he? Tell you after this.

Los bravos, I don't care. And so, to this evening's great singer-songwriter, who is Glenn Tilbrook of Squeeze.

0: Goodbye Girl, from this evening's great singer-songwriter Glenn Tilbrook, with Squeeze, of course, and co-written by the other founding member of the band, Chris Difford, from the album Cool for Cats, which was oh so cool in the 1980s. Squeeze, despite the on-off nature of the band over the years, are definitely on at the moment. They're touring in the United States at the moment, back in the UK for lots of dates in November.
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6: Boom Radio, High Street History. Thornton's was founded in Sheffield in 1911 by Joseph Thornton. It was a family business, and Joseph's son Norman played a key role managing the store when he was just 14. First selling toffees and boiled sweets, Norman was joined by brother Stanley to create a range of handmade truffles and fondants. Its signature toffee arrived in the 20s, and Thornton's even survived the wartime sugar rationing. High Street History.

0: Anything Goes from Harper's Bazaar, preceded by Jigsaw and Sky High. Dr. Nick joins us. Nick, the subject tonight is yet another supplement. I think we've talked about supplements for one reason or another several times over the last few months.
1: Yes, and I think this kind of conversation is going to become more and more common, particularly if you take into account what influencers tell you on social media. So this is a headline in the Mirror. Common supplement the British Heart Foundation says could interact with warfarin and other medications. And so basically, we've got some information from a dietitian from the British Heart Foundation, and they are warning that garlic supplements can interact with certain medications such as blood thinners, or another word for that is an anticoagulant like warfarin. Now, you might remember warfarin from the wonderful Paul O'Grady, who would talk about it on his evening radio show. And when it came to 6 o'clock, he'd say it's warfarin o'clock and remind people who are on warfarin to take their warfarin, because you take it at 6 o'clock in the evening. So warfarin, as we said, is a blood thinner. Now, garlic in itself, it's fine to have it in your diet. Warfarin, you would have regular blood tests and checks with your nurse at the surgery. So the advice of warfarin is not to make dramatic changes to your diet without having a conversation with the nurse, and also without having regular blood tests just to see if any changes are changing the levels of warfarin in your blood and changing how thin your blood is. So by all means, have your Mediterranean diet, which might contain garlic. But what they're saying is that garlic supplements, they can increase the levels and the effects of some medications such as blood thinners, which could cause an increased risk of bleeding. So dietary stuff is okay, but the supplements which are much more concentrated are not a good idea. But as we said, any changes in diet, then do speak to your INR, this is what the blood test is, your warfarin nurse first before you make any changes.
0: Excellent. Lovely. Thanks,
1: Thank
0: Nick.
1: You.

An invitation from Phyllis Nelson to move closer. And my thanks to Dr. Nick. If you've come in late to the show, perhaps you just missed what Nick was talking about, or indeed if you'd like to listen back to any of the advice he's given over the last few months, then it's all on the Boom website, boomradio.co.uk, and then all you need to do is scroll until you find Boom Talk.

0: Wonderful, wonderful. I think we get the picture from Johnny Mathis. In just a moment, the song that topped our Elvis chart a moon or so back.
1: The 1950s. Is that your favourite decade for music? Want to hear even more of it? 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

The Bee Gees, Run to Me. And before that, number one on our Elvis chart when we last asked you to vote for your favourites, In the Ghetto. Now, we have a treat coming up at 9 o'clock this evening. The Stiff Record Story, and Jonah Louie will be here to tell the story of the label at the heart of punk and the new wave scene. So join Jonah. That's very alliterative, isn't it? Join Jonah Louie tonight here on Boom Radio at 9 o'clock.

0: This Ain't the Life from Yorkshire-born singer-songwriter Lauren Housley.
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5: Good evening, I'm Mike Wire. Gilbert O'Sullivan's bringing his Celebrating 60 Years of Music tour to the Stables Milton Keynes next Tuesday and Wednesday. Oscar-winning lyricist and Boom Light presenter Don Black's autobiographical review show From the Heart will be at London's Garrick Theatre from the 8th until the 18th of October. Singer-songwriter and activist Tom Robinson and Adam Phillips perform at the Courthouse in Bangor, Northern Ireland on September the 30th.
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So evocative, I bet you can still see them running along that beach. Vangelis and Chariots of Fire. Colin Blunstone before him, and I Don't Believe in Miracles. And that's it from me. I'm Jane Markham. I'm off next week, so I will see you in a couple of weeks' time. Steve England is in this chair tomorrow at 6 o'clock. And pray avert your eyes, for it is Lady Godiva who takes us to the news at 8. Here's Peter and Gordon. Enjoy the rest of your evening.

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You're with The Easy Hour here on Boom Radio. And if you're enjoying the music tonight, do try our sister station, Boom Light. She plays beautiful, easy listening and all your 50s favourites, night and day. 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

0: with Jonah Louie.
1: Good evening, London. How you doing? You feel all right? Are you ready for a good time? Are you ready for some stiff music?

I Knew the Bride by Nick Lowe on the Live Stiffs tour, described by one journalist as fun, trashy rock and roll. Hello, I'm Jonah Louie, direct from my kitchen, and this is the Stiff Records story on Boom Radio. Stiff didn't just break the rules, they rewrote the DNA. The label proved that you don't need to ask permission to make music history. 50 years ago, British music was in a rut, and punk was coming. Over the next hour, we'll hear from Stiff artists including Nick Lowe, Elvis Costello, Captain Sensible, Jenny Bellstar, and Madness. In August 1976, Stiff released their first single.

0: So It Goes by Nick Lowe. Didn't sound like punk, but it had the punk ethos. Recorded quickly, minimal production, and a tiny budget. Stiff managing director, Dave Robinson.
1: But Nick had this track, So It Goes. I mean, if you listen to the lyrics of that, and he was just... Nick was very good at throwing words together. If you listen to the lyric of that, So It Goes, I mean, it's not unfamiliar to the current world situation as we speak. It actually is as relevant, and that's the sign of a good song.
0: By late 1976, starting in the US, punk was blossoming, and the new record company was in the right place at the right time to grab the UK's punk explosion.

0: The Damned, armed with little more than burning conviction and a budget of 50 quid, recorded New Rose at the Pokey Pathway Studios. And on the 22nd of October 1976, Stiff released the very first punk record in Britain, beating the Sex Pistols' Anarchy in the UK on EMI by over a month. The Damned's producer, Nick Lowe, recalls his first encounter.
1: Yes, I'd met them at the Mont de Marsan punk rock festival, which has become quite legendary now, in the south of France. And it was in an old Roman sort of amphitheatre. We all drove down there. I thought they were funny, you know, and pretty good fun. And then when I saw them play, I thought, well, they were sort of garage rock and roll. I love garage rock and roll, you know. That's different from punk music in a way for me, because the people are trying to be good, you know. And the Damned thought they were good as well. They didn't just think, oh, no, we're real losers, man. You know, they didn't think that at all. They thought they were fantastic. And they were right, too.
0: Stiff Records signed the Damned on the spot. They were willing to move fast, and the band were broke. Lead singer, Captain Sensible.
2: I was the toilet cleaner at the Fairfield Halls, and Rat Scabies was the floor cleaner. That's how we met. I used to play him the band, the Mopeds, and he used to play me his band. Yeah, so we eventually ended up in a band together and managed to save our futures from toilets and floor cleaning.
0: New Rose failed to chart because of the small-scale distribution, but they did strike a blow against the majors. Stiff Records co-founders, Jake Riviera and Dave Robinson, knew the tricks.
3: A major record company said to me, how come that your showcases have always got a lot of people in and I'm trying to showcase blah, blah, blah with, Sony or RCA or whatever? And I said, I've been to some of your dues. I said, open the bar. If the bar is free, you're full. You tell people that you've got an open bar. A Stiff bar is always open, right? We also tell the bar people that, you know, they're not allowed to have gin and tonics. You give them beer and cheap wine.

0: The Damned's second single, Neat, Neat, Neat, was another marketing masterstroke by Stiff, released on the same day as their debut album, Damned, Damned, Damned, beating the Sex Pistols and The Clash to the first full-length punk album. Exhausting?
1: No, I seem to remember it being jolly good fun. Fueled by booze, and I don't remember us eating that often. It was just a party, really. You know, all the booze is free, and you've got a loud amplifier, and people think you're something special just because you can twang a few chords on a guitar.
0: The Damned's Captain Sensible. And twang they did, joining the Sex Pistols on the Anarchy tour, until the infamous Bill Grundy TV interview sent venues into panic. Stiff had sent shockwaves through the industry, but they were starved of cash and needed more acts. An unlikely talent emerged from Archbishop Myers Catholic Secondary School in Hounslow, in the shape of Declan McManus.
2: I picked up a guitar when I was 13. I had a couple of, you know, the usual childhood school music disasters, you know, like given a violin for about 3 weeks and they snatched it from my hands before I did any more damage. I took classical guitar lessons for a few weeks and I didn't get anywhere with that either. So I had a guitar, and then somebody showed me some chords, and I suddenly found I could just play, you know, just these few chords, and those few chords led to a few more, and those chords led to more complex songs, and suddenly I could pick my way through songs that, you know, had previously only been something on a record to me. You know, I could always sing when I was quite young. I mean, I was singled out at school by the nuns on the assumption that I must have inherited a talent to sing, and I was made to perform for all visiting dignitaries. It got teased like something wicked, and I think it caused me to develop part of my more aggressive personality, I think.
0: Declan McManus had a boring 9-to-5 job, but it gave him an opportunity.
2: I was working in a lipstick factory in Acton, and, you know, I was working as a computer operator there. I had this sort of very rather strangely glamorous job, but I did do this job, and I got to wear a white coat and act like a boffin, and you know, people sort of thought I was very clever for being able to do this job, and in fact, it was a perfect slacker job. I didn't slack. I wrote all my songs while the computer ticked away. I made it look as if I was doing stuff, and I was writing songs all the time. So by the time I came to London, I had a hat full of songs.
0: Equipped with a demo tape of his songs, Declan took a sick day and dropped it off at Stiff Records, by chance running into his future producer, Nick Lowe. Riviera and Robinson thought he was too geeky, but might have value as a songwriter. But they were impressed by his drive and confidence when days later he dropped off a further 36-song demo.

0: Less Than Zero, one of the songs on Declan's demo tape that convinced Stiff's management to sign him and record an album. A major news event then gave Riviera and Robinson an idea.
1: Yeah, so then Elvis died, and Jake and I were thinking, we're not getting anywhere. We had this great album done, but we weren't really getting anywhere with it. Played it to a few people, a few, you know, Nick Kent type people and the NME and so, who didn't get it. And Elvis died. So Jake said, why don't we call him Elvis? I said, oh, that'll never work. But why not? So I thought of the Buddy Holly glasses to go with it. So we got Declan in and said, look, we're thinking of changing your name to Elvis. And he didn't blink. That's what amazed me. He didn't bloody blink. And Costello was, I think, came up to have a surname. I think it was his wife's maiden name or somebody in his family's unused name.
0: The newly named Elvis Costello needed a backing group.
1: We had a band at the time called Clover from Marin County, Huey Lewis on harmonica, and John McPhee on guitar, the Doobie Brothers. They arrived the morning that Johnny Rotten said, "F*** you" to Bill Grundy, and punk kind of arrived, and they were all kind of long hair and silver conchos and, you know, and completely the wrong end of town. But they were there when Elvis needed a backing band. He didn't have the attractions at that point. They played on My Aim Is True, the whole album.

0: Allison.
1: Elvis Costello, Allison. Stiff's MD wasn't averse to putting his talent in precarious situations.
2: We then got him to play outside the CBS, so later Sony, conference on Park Lane with a little lamp and his funny clothes on. And I remember telling him more or less before he went, whatever happens, the police come, keep playing. That's the thing, do whatever happens. And so he's going to play outside this CBS conference at a big, right? So he was doing. And a lot of the people kind of saw him and kind of listened to the song and thought, well, what is this? I called West End Police Station in an Irish accent and said, there's an Irish guy outside, maybe you should find out what's happening. And so they turned up and they tried to move him and try to stop him playing. He kept playing. The one thing that Elvis used to do as a label like Stiff is he could take a brief and stick to it. Very important. So he got arrested, still playing. He's still in his guitar being picked up and put in the van. And then I got a call from West End Central saying, we've got a guy here called Elvis Costello. He said he works for you. I said, I've never heard of him. And so he was kept overnight. So Elvis Costello was on the news about playing outside a music conference.
1: Elvis was in demand, but he didn't always enjoy media ascension.
3: I remember doing an interview for the New Musical Express with Nick Kent, and we were distributed by Island at the time, and Island seemed like a big time record company to me compared with Stiff, which was in an office, just one little front room office in West 2. And we were pretty full of ourselves by the end of it, and I remember retiring to a pub over the road with Kenty, and I remember drinking about 14 Pernos over the course of this interview, out of bravado, and it's saying a lot of the things which have defined me in print ever since. And it was actually one of the last interviews I did for a number of years. I then stopped around that time. I did a sort of hatful of interviews to begin with and then stopped completely for about 5 years.

0: Elvis Costello's fourth single on Stiff, Watching the Detectives, and his first UK Top 20 hit. And for me, it was a great enigmatic and original track, and at the time felt quite eerie and unusual. Another artist who dropped off a demo tape at the increasingly cool Stiff label was Eric Gordon, who confesses that as a young man, he was very shy. So, did he create Reckless Eric as a persona to hide behind?
1: I didn't exactly create a persona, but I was kind of given a name, because obviously you can't be a pop star and be called Eric Gordon, especially if you've known yourself as Eric Gordon, the sort of like recalcitrant 12-year-old at school. It kind of doesn't feel very pop starish, but as much as it's a kind of a blessing, it's a millstone. And then I get these morons and they say, oh, doesn't seem very reckless, does he?
0: He may not have been reckless, but he did like Stiff's anti-establishment culture.
1: At the start, it was like we got into the basement of the building called the music business and we were dismantling it from inside, you know, and it was going to collapse on our heads, but we didn't care. And it's so, like, you know, and it was like Jake encouraged this kind of snotty, arrogant, antisocial kind of behaviour, you know, and it was a laugh. I mean, it was fantastic. But then suddenly it was like you had to be nice to all these people, and the people who were running the company were the people that you'd been laughing at before. So it was really a different game, and people were saying, why can't you have a hit? Oh, I don't want to have a hit. No, it was all about going on.

0: 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Released on Stiff and co-produced by Nick Lowe and Ian Dury. Stiff was making lots of noise, but was still a hand-to-mouth operation until they made another big artist signing that bridged the gap between underground punk attitude and chart-topping appeal.
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0: Camels, Dominic and Camels, all other members plus equal votes. Seeing Piccadilly, Fanny Smith and Willie, being rather silly, and porridge oating. A bit of grin and bear it, a bit of come and share it. You're welcome, we can spare it. Yellow socks, too short to be haughty, too nutty to be naughty. Going on 40, no electric shot. The juice of the carrot, the smile of the parrot, a little drop of claret, anything that works. Elvis and Scotty, days when I ain't spotty, sitting on the potty, curing smallpox. Reasons to be cheerful, part three. Reasons to be cheerful, part three. Reasons to be cheerful, part three. Reasons to be cheerful, one, two, three.
1: This is the Stiff Record Story. If punk was the shock, Ian Dury was the poet laureate of Stiff Records. He walked with a limp due to polio, and the major labels saw him as unmarketable. Together with Chas Jankel, Ian wrote songs that defined the grit and humour of working-class Britain. Chas Jankel.
2: In the early days, when we first started writing, he had a trestle table in his flat overlooking the Oval in Kennington, and he used to place lyrics on there, and he had a little Olivetti typewriter. And I'd turn up with my guitar. My Wurlitzer piano was sitting in situ in his living room, where he had a typewriter not far away. And I'd get there, and I'd just, like, thumb through the lyrics, as you know, as he was making coffee, maybe. That's how it all started, with him writing lyrics and me putting chords and melodies to these lyrics. But as time went by, I would then initiate music. As he started to trust me more, it changed, then I would initiate it. So, for example, in between is, I had the whole piece of music sort of like mapped out, and I'd recorded it just with some other musicians, and I gave it to him, and I played it to him. And it was unusual, because the melody goes one, dun dun dun dun dun dun dun dun dun, which meant, and he came on the second beat at the bar, and that was an anathema to him. He'd never done that. He was always, you know, beat one, rhyming couplets. That's how he wrote. And in our first batch of songs, we came up with Sex and Drugs and Rock and Roll.

0: Sex and Drugs and Rock and Roll, Ian Dury. Mid-1977, the Blockheads were assembled to back Dury on that autumn's Live Stiffs tour, which included Nick Lowe, Reckless Eric and Elvis Costello. But Ian Dury was very competitive, as Graham Parker discovered.
1: There was that one scene when we got a name for ourselves suddenly. Me and the Rumour, we headlined Dingwalls and sold it out. And, you know, who is this guy that Dave, everyone's going mad for? And we've been working for years. And that same night in that Dingwalls, Ian Dury and his minder, Fred Spider Rowe, the cat burglar, who looked after Ian, protected him apparently, who was already getting into his 40s, they stood in the front row, both wearing black sunglasses. Like that, and try to give me the frighteners. For most of the show, I'm looking down thinking, great, I've really got their attention, haven't I, these people? And they don't like it.
0: The Stiff management knew that getting attention was critical, and the majors weren't that good at it.
2: I had signed Graham Parker and various other acts to major record companies. At the time, I had a vague impression that the majors knew what they were doing. I very quickly found they knew nothing. They weren't very good at marketing. I mean, they spent their whole life with a slogan called Out Now. You've got to have something that the public, when they can see or hear a slogan or a comment, will buy the record. That's the key to Stiff's marketing. And so, you know, Ian Dury, we took an ad out called Don't Fart Before Your Arse Is Ready. Now, you'd have to hear the music for that, wouldn't you? And that was New Boots and Panties.
0: The next single release achieved a new milestone for Stiff when in January 1979, the label had its first UK number one.
3: In the deserts of Sudan and the gardens of Japan, from Milan

0: Ian Dury and the Blockheads. In the late 70s, Stiff were hoovering up every punk band they could muster. One such band was The Members, who got their intro via Graham Parker. As guitarist and songwriter Jean-Marie Carroll explains,
1: I met Graham Parker in a pub called The Three Mariners in Bagshot one day, and he was standing at the jukebox, and I put some money into the jukebox and I played a song called It's Better to Have by Don Covey. And Graham said, I really like this song. And we got chatting. Then when he was putting the rumour together, I was working in London as a bank, and he asked me along to come to an audition, and I sat in with the band, and they were all 10 times better than me. There was various people from Chilli Willy and the Red Hot Peppers and Brinsley Swartz. I wasn't really good enough. But he did do me a favour. He called me one time and he said, call my manager, Dave, because he's looking for bands to put on his label. So we went in and it was about 7 o'clock. Dave looked very tired and he said, we're from The Members. And he said, what can I do for you? Please, sir, we'd like to make a record. We went to this studio in Fulham Road, and it was a tiny little studio. It was like a studio that where you would make jingles. It wasn't really a proper recording studio. And we recorded 2 songs. Larry Wallace was producing us, and we recorded a reggae song called Right Up a Drain Pipe, and we recorded a song called Solitary Confinement.

Stiff only pressed 1,500 vinyl copies, so Solitary Confinement never made the chart, but it did grab the attention of Tony Parsons and Julie Burchill at NME, who said it was the best record Stiff had ever made. The Stiff deal was only for one single, and press coverage brought the members to the attention of Richard Branson. The next single, Sound of the Suburbs, was a hit, but on Virgin. Same old.

0: the members. Stiff had proved they could pick talent, but one-off singles weren't making much money. Stiff needed another longer-term artist, like Elvis Costello. One such opportunity arose with ska and bluebeat artist the North London Invaders, who, having changed their name to Madness, signed a one-off deal with Jerry Dammer's Two Tone Records and released The Prince. It was a surprise hit, as Graham McPherson, Suggs, explains.
1: Yeah, very much a surprise, yeah. I mean, we were hanging around at the Hope and Anchor, which is a pub in Islington, where, in fact, Dave Robinson had set up a little studio upstairs to record live bands, and that's where all the Reckless Erics and the Ian Jurys and the early Stiff artists started out. And we used to go down there pretty much every weekend, and John Eichler, who ran the pub, liked us. I mean, we were kind of yobbos, but we were not nasty. If a gig hadn't sold out, he'd let us just go into the basement. So we saw every band that was coming through town. You know, I saw Dire Straits, only two numbers, mind. They were long, you know what I mean? But no, seriously, so, you know, in a pub that old 100 people, I saw the Pretenders, Ian Jury, Dr. Feelgood, you know, so many great bands, and all those funny old pub rock bands that have been and gone now, but there were some really good bands around. And then one night this band came in looking a bit like us in tonic suits and pork pie hats. And they were from Coventry and they were called The Specials. So I got talking to Jerry Dammers after the gig, who had no teeth and still doesn't, you know. We were up till late in the night just chatting on, and he said to me, I want to start a label. You know, I said, wow. So about 4 months later, he called me up and said, I've got a deal with Chrysalis. It's going to be called Two Tone.
2: Buster, he sold the heat.

0: The Prince, Madness. With a hit but no contract beyond the one-off single, Madness were kicking their heels, so they rang round the record companies, and after seeing several majors, they made contact with Stiff.
1: Dave got in touch with us and said, I've heard about your band, but I ain't got a chance to see one of your gigs. So he had a sort of double whammy, you know, looking for a band to play at his wedding. So he booked us to play at his wedding. And, you know, we were lively and, you know, and that's sort of what he was looking for. And then we ended up, I can't remember, you know, with a conga with Elvis Costello and Nick Lowe running around the room. It was all quite chaotic. And that was the time that, yeah, Dave saw something that he was keen on. Jesus, if we could get Elvis Costello dancing, he must be doing something. Who knows? Elvis and Nick Lowe and some of the others said, these ain't bad. And it can't have done any harm, yeah.
2: Hey, you! Don't watch that! Watch this! This is the heavy, heavy monster sound!

0: One Step Beyond, Madness debut on Stiff Records, and bigger than their two-tone single. Madness were not punk or new wave, but they felt at home.
1: Well, first what he had was energy, and we'd been around these big record companies who, you know, didn't really have any plan. And he just said, look, let's just get going and get going fast. And going to America, he said, we should get you there before the specials go. And it was just things that we were thinking. A very minimal amount of money and a couple of pints in the pub outside, you know, Stiff Records was sort of it, really. But it was just a roller coaster. I mean, the other course, you know, which was very soon in, was Dave was really into this newfangled idea of making pop promos, you know, videos, what we used to call, which a lot of other people weren't really aware of. And again, you know, he was hands-on, he was directing them, he was, you know, doing them. He bought an old Steinbeck film editing machine, you know. You could go and edit your own videos. Because there was no MTV, there was nowhere to show these flipping things. Top of the Pops would show one a week. So you had to do something that was going to cut above, you know, sometimes Michael Jackson or, you know, big hitters. So we'd get Leo saxophone player flying, you know, on a crane or just thinking of something. There was this costumier in Camden called Berman and Nathans who just let us take stuff. So we'd get policemen's outfits, traffic wardens, flowers, Laurence Olivier. You know, every time we did a video, we'd just go down and say, what can we get? And then just drive around in a van, you know, harassing people. Dave saw this advert in France for some bread company or something where a van gets thrown out of the back of an aeroplane. And Dave Robinson, so he finds out who it is. And obviously they don't want it anymore because the advert's over. So he buys this bit of film. He says, well, I've got this. How can we fit this into a Madness video? Why on earth would we be falling out of a van? Anyway, it turns out the next single is Wings of a Dove. So it's like, right, that's what we're going to do. We're going to hire a DC-10 and go Wings of a Dove, fly about and drop a van out the back.

Wings of a Dove on Stiff Records, and another of many hits that made Madness the label's most commercially successful act. Maybe we could pause for a moment so I can tell you about my Stiff journey. My musical career had reached a peak in 1972 when a song I wrote for accordion called Seaside Shuffle was recorded by my then band Terry Dactyl and the Dinosaurs, and it reached number 2 in the charts for 3 weeks. In fact, it was pipped in the post by the biggest hit of 72, which was Schools Out by Alice Cooper. A few years later, I formed a band called the Jive Bombers, and at one gig, either Graham Parker in the Room or Brinsley Schwartz or both, I can't quite remember, was in the audience. And Dave Robinson, who managed both of those bands, after the gig came up to me and said, "Hey, join."

Several months later, I bought Dave a rough demo of a song, which he dismissed as just another anti-war song. Dismayed, I went home and reworked it on an 8-track recorder and added the kazoo. Sif put on a tubular bell, recruited a Salvation Army brass band, and released it.

0: Stop the Cavalry was a number three hit in the UK and still gets played every Christmas. My stiff story doesn't end there. I was fiercely loyal to the label and outlasted legends like Mathers and Elvis Costello. Stiff were always scouting for opportunities, and one arrived at Dave Robinson's door from Dave Stewart.
1: The bottom line is this is a very good record. He brought Ian ahead. I didn't have any influence at all on that record. That was a hit. My job was to make it a hit, and eventually it was number one. His manager was a Stiff fan. A lot of managers realised that they knew nothing. You know, I had managers who said to me, well, what are you going to do? What are the ads? I said, we're going to do, you know, what's required. And so, you know, they said, well, what about ads? I said, well, you know, just cool it. We know what we're doing, and we will do it onwards and onwards till we get a reaction.

0: Dave Stewart and Barbara Gaskin's cover of Leslie Gore's hit It's My Party, and a second UK number one record for the label. The Sif story continues in a moment, with an unusual pivotal meeting and a medieval suit of armour.
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1: This is the Stiff Records story, and I'm Jonah Louie. By the early 80s, Stiff were having pop hits by the Go-Go's, Rachel Sweet, The Pogues, and Tracy Ullman.

0: They Don't Know, originally written and recorded by Kirsty MacColl in 1979, and a smash hit for Tracy Ullman, who joined Stiff by chance.
1: Tracy was signed because she was getting her hair done in a hairdresser's, and my wife was there having her hair done. So they both got those funny big hoods on their heads to dry the hair. And she heard Tracy saying to, she didn't know who she was, but she heard Tracy saying, "I've always wanted to make a record, but nobody wants to sign me." And she said, "My husband may want to. Here's his number." So Tracy called me. And the fact that she had been on TV, I thought was kind of interesting, because it wasn't a big show, three of a kind. It wasn't. She was on BBC Two with Lenny Henry, and I'd watched it a few times. I mean, she'd kind of running out of funnies to do. So we did a few. We had Kirsty MacColl songs that hadn't been hits for Kirsty, but which were great pop songs.

0: another band that the major labels wouldn't touch was Ten Pole Tudor, whose leader, Edward Tudor Pole, got noticed by writing a song for the Sex Pistols.
1: Well, that was amazing, because quite by chance I heard that they were auditioning for a singer. A fan of the band that threw me out just rang me and said, "Ed, they're auditioning the Sex Pistols. You must go along." I said, "What? When?" He said, "Tomorrow." I said, "Where?" He said, "The Duke of York's Theatre." I said, "When?" He said, 11 o'clock in the morning. My heart hammered. I just knew something was going to happen. So anyway, I got through the first round and then was featured singing, among other people, bits of the song called The Great Rock and Roll Swindle. And then shortly after that, Malcolm McLaren came round to my squat in Regent's Park and said, "I want you to write a song called Who Killed Bambi?" So I was very flattered that he thought I could write a song. In a way, it empowered me to do it.
0: Who Killed Bambi put Ten Pole Tudor on the cover of Sounds, which brought them to the attention of Stiff Management, who saw them at Dingwalls in London, competing with other record label A&R execs. But Stiff got the inside track. Edward Tudor Pole.
1: We were playing, and we used to do quite a lot of rockabilly, and I was talking about rockabilly. A rockabilly fan in the audience threw a glass at me because he thought I was slagging rockabilly off, which I wasn't, of course not. I love Gene Vincent and everything like that. So the glass hit my head, and blood started pouring down my face. And the next song just happened to be a very straight version of My Girl, Otis Redding. And I just knew how great it must have looked. Of course, you didn't feel a thing of the adrenaline. The bloke who threw it was now being bundled out. So I sang My Girl with all the soul I could give it, with blood coming down. I really thought it was wonderful because it was so dramatic. And then we did one more song and then went backstage, a tiny little dressing room in which there was one small basin. Dave Robinson immediately followed us into the dressing room because he'd seen what happened. So he came to say, "Are you all right?" And he tended my wound and washed it by the basin in the little dressing. "Here, you'll live. He was the only record company person there who showed any concern at all. We took that as a good sign.
0: Dave Robinson's act of kindness earned him a contract with Ten Pole Tudor. And the cocktail of an impossibly catchy song and outlandish suits of armour delivered a hit with scores of 1,000 men.

0: the outrageous Temple Tudor. Never afraid to take risks, Stiff added another new artist, born in Michigan, living in Hull.
1: Lane of Lovage came from Charlie Gillette. Charlie Gillette was phenomenal. He was a great picker. He was a seriously great A&R man, unsigned to a record company. He was pushing some other stuff at me, which wasn't so great. He played me a version of I Think We're Alone Now, right? And I thought, that is good, you know. He had made the record. So again, or Les, Lena's the boyfriend, producer. The record was kind of made, and I thought it was pretty good. And she was kind of very zany, and she had plaits on kind of wire things, so they turned up. She was from Detroit originally. They played me Lucky Number, and we put it on the B-side, I think, of I Think We're Alone Now, and very quickly swapped them.

0: Lucky Number by Lena Lovitch. Another very unlikely act for a supposedly punk label who made a comeback via Stiff was Alvin Stardust.
1: I've always been lucky with managers. And then I had a manager called Roy Massey, who kind of didn't have anybody to manage. And he wanted to be a manager and loved the music business, so he took me on. Pete Waterman, who used to work at Magnet Records as a plugger and had a couple of funny records out himself, was a great guy and a fabulous set of ears. He and Roy spoke, and Pete said, I've got a track, it's a hit. He said, it'd be great for Alvin. And Roy said, OK. He said, it's a track called Pretend. And we played it to EMI, all the different labels, and they all said, great, we like it. Who is it? And the minute they said it was me, they went, oof, we're not going to get any plays. And then we took it to Stiff, played it to Dave Robinson, and he said, it's a hit, I want it. He brought it out, and of course it charted. It went to number one in about eight different territories and top five in the UK. Pretend you're

0: Pretend, a 50s song revived and made a hit after a 6-year break for Alvin Stardust. While Stiff was enjoying success with Madness, they made another two-tone connection when the Body Snatchers split and formed a new band, the Bell Stars. They recruited Jenny Mathias, later Jenny Bellstar, as lead singer.
1: It came about that we were going to do a massive gig just for the record labels. And it was at Dingwalls. It was one of the hippest places in Camden at that time. And so we all prepared ourselves for all the record companies, and every single record company came down. And I think the reason why they came down is because I think they thought that we were going to be a female Madness. Well, at least Robbo did, which is the guy that owned the record company. And he's quite a canny guy. Loads of people wanted us. I mean, we had everybody on our case. And we all just said, let's go with Stiff. Let's go with Stiff because all of our friends are on there. And it was way cooler to be on their label than anybody else's label. If you're on another label and a large label, you just get lost in the dross. But this one, they don't muck about. They just put your stuff out and this and that, and you're off, ready to go.

0: Aiko Aiko, the first hit for the Bell Stars on Sniff Records, who stayed with the label until 1986, and also had success with The Clapping Song and Sign of the Times. By the mid-1980s, Stiff were expanding rapidly, signing more artists and spending heavily on marketing, video and touring. Stiff lasted as an independent label for around 10 years, but were ultimately sunk by the Terrible Island Records deal that brought with it massive debt and a desperate lack of marketable songs. Stiff Records' legacy is undeniable. They helped to change the music industry by launching the 1970s do-it-yourself independent label boom. They proved that a small company could score massive hits and fight major record labels with eclectic artists, wild package tours, and bold, unforgettable marketing slogans.
1: Stiff Records was another word for Dave Robinson, which has its advantages and disadvantages, but doesn't mean it means he did it his way. And he was always saying, just because you've had a hit record doesn't make you an artist.
2: They could move quickly and put records out very quickly. They became the blueprint for all the other indie labels.
3: And I think that was one of the great legacies of Stiff, was taking people who were good but might not necessarily fit into the mainstream.
4: The minute I realised I was on Stiff, again, it was like, you know, Disneyland all over again, because suddenly I'm in the same stable as Elvis Costello, Madness, Ian Dury and the Blockheads, Lane Lovitch.
0: From day one, 50 years ago, Stiff Records abided by just one rule, where the artists are always right, even when they're wrong. And they were never more right than with their most successful act. This track didn't just top the charts, it defined the brilliant, nutty spirit of the UK's greatest independent label. It was a house of fun. I'm Jonah Louie. Thanks for listening. If it ain't Stiff, it ain't worth a thing. Here's Madness.

0: The Stiff Record Story was presented by Jonah Louie and produced by Paul Robinson, with special thanks to Cherry Red Records.
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2: From the Sky News Centre at 10. Jurors in the long-running trial of a woman accused of murdering her three children have been told to keep deliberating tomorrow. Lindsay Clancy admits strangling them at her Massachusetts home, but argues she was suffering postpartum psychosis. The judge in the case has refused to remove one of the 12 members of the jury to the anger of her defence lawyer. Here's our US correspondent David Blevins.
3: I know we're in the realms of speculation, but this is leaning towards 11 jurors having found Lindsay Clancy not guilty of first degree murder and one holding out. And that's why her legal team appears to be so frustrated.
2: Andy Burnham's praised French collaboration as the small boats crisis dominated talks with President Emmanuel Macron at Downing Street. As well as migration, the two leaders discussed conflicts in Ukraine and the Middle East and Britain's relationship with Europe. A pupil who stabbed a teacher in the head in Pembrokeshire has been sentenced to 4.5 years in youth detention. The schoolboy, who was 15 at the time, attacked his history teacher Vicky Williams after asking her to check his work. Campaigners have handed a petition to Downing Street calling for better protections for England's rivers, lakes and seas. It's after hundreds of swimmers reported getting sick this summer. Singer Becky Hill, who backs the campaign, says it's unacceptable.
4: I think it is an absolute scandal that great British bill players are paying for a service that they're not getting. And in return, they're getting the infrastructure of waterways, rivers, seas completely destroyed in the process.
2: In sport, and Hearts have won the Edinburgh Derby 3-1 at Hibs. They now move into third, having made it 3 wins in a row over their rivals. And battered Mars bars and hidden coordinates for Celtic Park are among clues Oasis are about to announce a new tour taking in Glasgow. The hints feature in a video posted on the band's social media channels. It also features a drinks fridge stocked with iron brew. That's the latest from the Sky News Centre. I'm AJ Walsh.
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6: Rain clears the southeast early on Friday, leaving a mostly dry day with bright spells. Blustery showers affect northern areas, easing later on, with lows of 12 degrees.
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a crushing blow, and once again, a heart is broken. And as history repeats itself, these few words are sadly spoken.

Jimmy Ruffin, I've passed this way before. Or maybe that's deja vu. Who knows? Good evening to you, moon bathers and bed warmers. And thank you very much. Wow, wasn't that great? The Stiff Record story. Jonah Louie telling us the story of the label at the heart of punk and the new wave scene. Hopefully that brought back some great memories for you as well. It's Diana with you for our final show for the week. Let's have a good time, shall we?

Swing Out Sister and Surrender, and Bread with the Guitar Man. It is time now to surrender to the cryptic clue, get the old thinking cap on, as they used to say back in the day. I wonder if they still say that in schools. It is a well-known song from the 60s, and there's two male artists, okay? A couple of male artists. And the clue that I'm giving you tonight is Precious Carbon. Precious Carbon. That is your clue. Let's see how you do tonight. Best of luck to you. And remember, the answer does come up around 10:30 tonight on our Love in the 60s, three in a row. Precious Carbon.

Paula with Hey Paula and the Skyliners Since I Don't Have You, right up to date now with the Vintage Explosion. And they're a powerhouse Scottish soul and blues band fronted by Will Hitchell. Have a listen to this. I can't get enough of loving you. Vintage Explosion here on Boom Radio.

0: Oh, that is great music, isn't it? The Vintage Explosion with I Can't Get Enough of Loving You. I can't get enough of them. I want to hear some more music from them. Scottish soul and blues band fronted by Will Hitchell. The Vintage Explosion. Look out for them.
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8: Boom Radio, High Street History. Littlewoods expanded into retail in 1930. It had started in Liverpool in 1923 as a football pulls business by the Moores brothers. A mail-order catalogue was launched and then a chain of department stores, with the first in Blackpool in 1937. The stores closed in the war but expanded quickly afterwards as the retailing revolution began. In later years, the stores began to close and the brand was retired in 2018. High Street History.

Edie Brickell and the New Bohemians, What I Am. And Stevie Wonder prior to that with As. It's time now for our Love in the 60s, three in a row. The clue I gave you tonight, I think, is an easy one, but let's see how you do. It was Precious Carbon. And tonight, dedicated to Pete and Sue in Cardiff, who were very excited to get it right the other night.

0: That was our Love in the 60s, dedicated to Pete and Sue in Cardiff. Did you get it right tonight? I do wonder. Creedence Clearwater Revival with Proud Mary. Jet Harris and Tony Meehan with Diamonds, or as I said, Precious Carbon. That was our answer. And The Temptations, Beauty is Only Skin Deep. And we will be doing our Love in the 60s all over again Monday night as usual.
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Dusty Springfield, Am I the Same Girl? And when, you know, it is a strange thing, isn't it, when you say, am I the same girl? Sometimes you get these feelings of, and I was chatting with Tim the other night about this, and he said, I just had my birthday. I've just turned 73, but I still feel like I'm 18. I think we all do from time to time. And then we look in the mirror and we go, oh, yeah. We also heard from Nat King Cole, Let's Face the Music and Dance. And I think that's a great way to look at life. We have got our Luca Love coming up very shortly here on Boom Radio. If you've been in touch via email, it might be your turn to get a mention. That's Diana@boomradio.co.uk. In the meantime, here's Jimmy Radcliffe.

was our Luca Love tonight. Neil Young, Only Love Can Break Your Heart. We also heard from Percy Sledge with Warm and Tender Love, and Beverly Craven, Promise Me. And they were dedicated to Chris Holmes in Plymouth. Now, Chris has got cerebral palsy. He's a regular listener to the show, and this has been typed on behalf of Chris. Now, I'm not quite sure if this is a friend or a carer. We'd like to know who you are as well, but let me just read out the message. How are you? You do a great job on Boom Radio. I listen to you every night from 11 until midnight as I go to bed. I hope you're well. Could you give me a shout out, please? It makes my week, and it's been a while since I last rode in. That is very true, Chris. It is a while since you last rode in, and it's about time we gave you another mention. Hope you're keeping yourself well there, Chris Holmes in Plymouth, and thank you very much to your lovely friend who typed it for you.

0: Great song and a great title for a song as well. Dance Me to the End of Love. What a beautiful phrase. Madeline Perreault there. And the great Ray Charles, back in the day with You Don't Know Me. But you do. You know I'm here Monday to Thursday nights from 10 until midnight. And it's always nice to know that you're having a listen.
1: Hello, this is Claire Teal. Music is the very best thing for whatever ails you. It's certainly been my life, both as a listener and a performer. 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
6: Glasgow. Standing on the River Clyde, Glasgow is Scotland's most populous city, with a heritage steeped in trade and industry. A previous European city of culture, it's home to the historic Burrell Collection, and in sport it has the age-old rivalry between Rangers and Celtic football teams. Famous Glaswegians have ranged from the architect Charles Rennie Mackintosh to the comedian Sir Billy Connolly. Boom Radio, across the UK, including Glasgow.

Al Jarreau, We're in This Love Together, and Elton John, Goodbye Yellow Brick Road. You're listening to Boom Radio, and it's time now to look back in musical history on this day, September the 3rd, right back to 1983, when UB40 scored their first number one single in the UK. Can you think which one it was? We do like the tipple, Red Red Wine. The song, which appeared on their fourth studio album, Labour of Love, was a cover of the 1968 Neil Diamond hit that we all know, don't we? The song would be re-released also in the US in 1988, where it also topped the pop charts. But we were there first, number one single in the UK back in 1983.

Rose Royce and Love Don't Live Here Anymore. I had a really loving moment today. I was out doing some work in Sheffield, and I thought, well, let's just call in the pub and have a pub lunch. And there was this young dad with his baby son, and the baby started crying, and he looked so upset. He was rushing around, the dad, this is, rushing around trying to get the bottle ready and everything. And Tim and I both looked over and said, it's okay, we've all been there. Because you know what it's like when someone's baby starts crying, everyone starts frowning. And then just got chatting with him. I said, look, if you want to finish your lunch, because he had left it all, I'm happy to hold your baby after the baby had had its bottle of milk. And it was a moment of pure love. Oh my goodness, this little baby was smiling at me, and it made me so very happy to hold a 4-month-old baby again. It was a lovely moment.

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9: 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We're here because you were there.

Gotta spell it out, L-O-V-E. That is Love with the Reverend Al Green. And we also heard from the Bee Gees, To Love Somebody. And that is a great feeling, isn't it? Because when we love someone, we feel so good in ourselves. It's a kind of win-win, isn't it? Don't forget, tomorrow night, Graham Torrington joins you from 9 o'clock here on Boom Radio with Late Night Love, plus the Saturday Night Fever, the track that reminds you of meeting friends at clubs and pubs or dance halls. That's Saturday night. So Graham Torrington, Friday and Saturday night here on Boom Radio. Yo.

Pretenders and I Go to Sleep, and the Five Keys with the Glory of Love. Well, I will be going off to sleep soon. The lovely Dave Brown is joining you in just a moment on Night Ride. And our food for thought tonight is this from Winnie the Pooh. Don't underestimate the value of doing nothing, of just going along, listening to all the things you can't hear, and not bothering. That sounds like a nice lazy weekend, and I hope you have one, and I'll catch up with you again Monday night at 10. Nighty night.

Procol Harum open up the Boom Night Ride this Friday morning with Homburg. That was the famous style of hat, wasn't it? Worn by Winston Churchill, Tony Hancock, and Al Pacino looked very smart but menacing with that stare, wearing that grey Homburg in The Godfather. And a very good morning to you. This is Dave Brown. I'm wearing a battered but much-loved 16-year-old pair of headphones, so I can continue playing these wonderful songs this morning.

Cliff Richard from 1983 on the Boom Night Ride. I'm certain that was written and produced by Mike Batt. He made some wonderful records, didn't he? That's Please Don't Fall in Love. And don't forget, you can check out the Cliff Richard all-time chart at boomradiouk.com. Now, we mentioned Al Pacino and The Godfather earlier in the show, and one of the characters was the mafia-controlled crooner Johnny Fontaine, who was played by Al Martino. Al wasn't the first choice for that role. It was, in fact, this guy, Vic Damone.

One of the many great stylists of the Great American Songbook, that's Victor Moan on the Boom Radio Night Ride, and Let's Fall in Love. Vic was very good friends, very close with Frank Sinatra. And when Frank heard that Vic was going to star in The Godfather as the mafia-controlled singer Johnny Fontaine, Frank was not pleased with Vic. Vic got the message and apparently declined the offer from Paramount. I wonder if Frank made him an offer he couldn't refuse.

0: The unique voice of Eddie Reader with Fairground Attraction and Beautiful Happening from 2024. And this is Dave Brown for the final time this week on the Boom Radio Night Ride, saying hi to Jackie Dove in Lincoln. Glad you enjoyed the shows this week, Jackie. Thank you for your kind words. We're off to Philly next.
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6: Nottingham. The bell in the city's council house is the fifth largest in the UK, but it's called Little John. The first boot store was opened here when agricultural worker John Boot opened a herbalist store to cater for the poor people in the city. Traffic lights were invented here, and it's where designer Paul Smith set up his first store. 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

0: no mountain.
1: Donovan on the Boom Night Ride. Can you remember when he was dubbed the UK's Bob Dylan? That was his follow-up to Mellow Yellow, quite rightly. There Is a Mountain from 1967. I've said before, I love a story song. And let's face it, many country songs contain stories. And here's one from Johnny Cash and the Tale of...

0: Vocal acrobatics, as always, from Aretha Franklin from 1981, a whoopin' and a hollerin', and her version of the Carol Bayer, Sega and Michael Massa song, It's My Turn. Diana Ross also recorded that in the same year, and Diana took it into the UK Top 20. And before that, we had the story of the brave engineer, Casey Jones, sung and told by Johnny Cash here on the Boom Night Ride. And can you remember the children's TV show Casey Jones, which was shown tea times on the BBC, and it starred Alan Hale Jr. I remember eating my beans on toast to that show.
1: Yes, I-

0: I love the part where he sings in that really high voice. The wonderful Cat Stevens on the Boom Night Ride, and that's Moon Shadow.
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Bert Camford and his orchestra on the Boom Night Ride, and Danko Sean. If you ever get to listen to the Wayne Newton vocal version of that tune, I'm sure, like me, you're convinced at times Wayne is singing Donkey Shave. Yes, Donkey Shave. Give it a listen. And the Fab Four sang Yes It Is. And here's a commercial message from Fab Four Memorabilia. Now, they're always on the lookout for autographs and rock and pop memorabilia, especially from the 60s, 70s and 80s. And if you have anything from artists like the Beatles, the Rolling Stones, Jimi Hendrix, The Who, Led Zeppelin, Queen, Duran Duran, or a punk artist, they'd love to hear from you. And they're hosting more of their successful rock and pop valuation days in the month of September. And they're starting tomorrow, the 5th in Coventry, and then the 6th they're off to Oxford, the 19th in Guildford, and the 20th in Broadstairs. And if you want more information, just go to the website fab4memorabilia.co.uk. That's fab4memorabilia.co.uk.

Into the wee small hours of Friday morning on the Boom Night Ride with Carole King's sublime version of a song what she wrote, You Make Me Feel Like a Natural Woman. And we also heard from Tommy Sands, who was once married to Nancy Sinatra and teenage crush. Can you imagine having Frank Sinatra as your father-in-law? Scary.

Little Peter Noon, who was loved by American mums. There he is with Herman's Hermits on the Boom Night Ride, and the door swings both ways. I'm sure I'd be the one to get a clout on the back of the head from that door. News at one on the way, taking us there, here's the great Al Jarreau.